0: Big T.
1: Welcome back, ladies and gentlemen, Deadly Crew, Room. Good morning. It is Thursday. You are joined by Big T on the Morning Brekkie Show on this lovely Thursday morning. Normally we'd have Trey in with us, but he sent me a message this morning telling me he's not coming in today, so I dropped half my information that I'd normally do, but anyway, we just pick it up and continue on with the day. That's what we got to do. But now the news, they give us Ruby B's news now. I don't even have to tell you that it's going to be 31 degrees today, taking the fun out of my day, doing it all nice and professional. But they don't know this part. They didn't talk about this on the radio just before. I'm going to talk about it, though. How are the roads going out there, ladies and gentlemen? If you are just joining us on the Morning Brekkie Show, been talking about Old Broome Road. Well, as long as the dates are correct. Like, I don't want to read these dates out and then they're wrong and then Tony looks like a big, you know, he looks like a big T. Let's just go with that. 11th of July, 2026, Old Broome Road will reopen to southbound traffic only, with the new shared path open on both directions for pedestrian and cyclists. We appreciate the community's patience while these important road safety upgrades are completed and remain focused on reopening the road as soon as possible. So as long as these dates are correct of what they put on the Broome Shire last night, 11th of July being Saturday, Old Broome Road will be open to southbound traffic. So like I say, that'll be bringing the bottleneck in. You get into town pretty easily. Getting out, whole different kettle of fish. They want us in here. They don't want to let us out. That's pretty much how it rolls here. Nowhere to stay either. All the caravan parks are full, apparently. And if you're looking for a mechanic, unless you're a local, 4 or 5 months. Damn. Welcome to the dry season, ladies and gentlemen, where 31 degrees and 16 is our minimum, and it's just a fantastic day out there, but you might as well go to the beach and enjoy the beach. Tides are looking pretty good at the moment. I talked about that earlier as well, but I always talk about the tides. Where is it, Tony? There it is right there. Tides are on their way down still. So at 8:07, let's pick it on that time there. No, it's not going to be it. Done. 4.4 metres at the moment on its way down, heading for a low of 3.6 metres. And then our high, which will be at 4 o'clock this afternoon, ages away, 6.9 metres. Take the dot out at 69. But anyway, 6.9 metres at 4:06 this afternoon. Lovely day to go down the beach. You're not going to be too worried about the tides at all. If you do park too close to the beach, you may get your tyres wet. But if you're not too sure about the tides, check it out on Google. Check out Broome Tides and do that before you go to the beach. To be honest with you, I do it 3 or 4 times before I go to the beach. And then when I'm at the beach, I'll do it again. I'm pretty OCD when it comes to the beaches and the tides here. I don't want to lose my car. I don't have a four-wheel drive for one, so Ganthium is my go-to place. But yeah, pay attention to that. Tides are very important. All right, snapping crocodiles. Been lots of those around lately. Last day was 6 days ago. I think it was 7 days ago. They're at Entrance Point in the ocean there doing a thoroughfare. There are crocodiles around. If you've never listened to this radio station before, well, you're going to hear me say it a lot anyway. I talk about the crocodiles in Broome. You have to be aware of them. If you don't come to Broome and do any research, then well, pretty much you're going to sit inside your resort then, aren't you? And look out the window and go, wow, it's a lovely day out there. But if you want to get out and explore around Broome, really just be aware of where you're going around the creeks and estuarine areas and so forth. Brackish water. Anything that you can't see through is brackish water. Means it's dirty water. Crocodiles love to sit in there, hide. They can see you. You can't see them. The only time you get to see them is when they're in the ocean. And when they're in the ocean, everybody gets to know about it because it gets put on the notice board. The Broome Shire puts out signs on about it. So if you do see crocodiles around, make sure you put out those warnings and so forth and let everybody know. All righty, let's cruise into the second half of this beautiful Thursday morning. Where are we going to go? We're going to go, Dido. Let's get into it. It's Thursday, 8:09 a.m. Cruising into a beautiful day out there.

Oh, yeah. Welcome back, 99.7 FM, Radio Glory, Big T on the Morning Brekkie Show. We're absolutely flogging into this day today. It's just after 20 past 8 in the morning, and it is a glorious day outside. I just stepped outside before. Wow, it's a beautiful day out there. I hope I'm not sitting in traffic. I bet you are. You're sitting in traffic. The traffic's going to be chaotic around the town at the moment. We are in full flight of the dry season, and we are in full flight of the school holidays. Not just broom kids on school holidays. All of Western Australia, I think, has joined us here in town today or over the coming weeks. Anyway, it's very, very busy in town, so if you're looking for a parking spot out there, you may want to do it now. If you're leaving your home now to go to the shops, you probably should have left yesterday, booked your flight from Sydney to get into the airport because, roads are absolutely crazy. You know, I talk about it every day. I love it. I laugh about it because it's quite funny. Our little town has got a busy, busy patch, eh? The traffic is chaotic. Having that Old Beach Road closed has definitely put a spanner in the works for a lot of people in town. A lot of people obviously aren't on Facebook. They're probably venting out their car window as they're slamming on their steering wheel or something like that. Yeah, it's going to be crazy out there. It's cool. I got something to talk about on the radio. I don't know what I'm going to do when the road opens. I'll have to find something else to talk about and spend my time thinking about because Old Broom Road, yeah, it's closed down. But on Saturday, hopefully that southbound traffic will be opened up and that'll make it a little bit easier to get into town. I know it'll make it a lot easier for me to get into town. I live out at 12 Mile, which is 20 plus kilometres just out of Broome. And for me to drop my son at McDonald's in the morning or even for just in general for work, they only work 3-hour shifts, which is a bucker. But anyway, it takes me half an hour to drive into town now because of being Old Broome Road closed. So, yeah, to get into Broome, half an hour across into McDonald's and then half an hour drive home again. So pretty much it's an hour trip and then I come back an hour later and do it all over again. So, yeah, it's definitely going to help me out and a lot of other people around Broome as well make that transition into town a lot easier. But anyway, that's a bit of fun and games anyway. Like I said, the roads are going to be definitely busy out there. It's 8:23 in the morning. Talking about morning teas, I want to talk about the other one a little bit after, about the NAIDOC week. But this is another morning tea that's happening here for the Broome community of elders held by the Nirrumbrook Corporation and the Government of Western Australia. Morning tea, Tuesday the 14th of July 2026.

I don't even know why I say that, because if it was 2027, it would be really pointless me telling you this. But anyway, Tuesday the 14th of July at 10 a.m. at Galari Media in the Gimme Club. That is here at 3 Blackman Street. We're next to Bunnings. The 2026 Elder Abuse Awareness Raising. So raising awareness about elder abuse, not good at all. They've already done their stuff. Look after them. Don't take advantage of them. Look after them. They're the ones that have got us here. They got us here. You know, they had a kid, and then that kid had us, and then we had them, and we had Len of them. So we got to look after them. That's what we do. Look after the elders. So morning tea, Tuesday, 14th of July, 10 a.m. down here at the Gimme Club. If you're not too sure where it is, that's next to Bunnings, like I said before. But hey, we checked out Sideshow Alley. You been seeing it down there at Mail Park or Mail Oval, however you want to say it. Middle of town, down there in Chinatown, the big old grass area, one with a cricket pitch in the middle of it. There's lots of other things down there, but we won't talk about them. Broome Carnival, 10th to the 18th of July. Weekdays from 5 p.m. and then weekends from 3 p.m. It is a free event, so you can get in it for free, walk around for free. I don't know, someone asked me that yesterday. It's a bit of a strange question. It's on a grass oval, so unless it was fenced off, I guess you'd have to pay to get in, but it's a free to get in, free event. Obviously, you've got to pay for your rides and show bags and all the other things that you want to do when you go there, but if you want to go and stare at lights, that's free. You want to go and listen to the music, that's free too. So that all that kind of stuff's free, but all the other cool stuff like the rides and all that stuff costs a few pennies to do it. I'm not too sure of the prices. We all know what they kind of all are, all our parents and that are all sitting out there scoffing about which ride they're going to go on. Like I tell you, I don't get a choice. I got my kids are all, they're adults now, I should say they're teenagers, but one's an 18-year-old and one's a 20-year-old. You'd think they were 15 and 14, but anyway, that's my life. Life of having kids it is. But yeah, so the deal I made with them many, many moons ago is that, I have to go on a ride with them. It's crazy. Honestly, it makes me sick sometimes. But I go on all the rides because of a deal that I made many, many moons ago with the two boys about what happens when we go to these sideshow alleys. So, I'm nearly 50, but I love them. As much as they hurt me after a while, especially that Gravitron, I've been on that many times as a teenager. I hated it then. Now I get to do it again. And, it's a lot more fun, obviously, to do it with the kids and stuff like that. I love spending time with my boys. It's good fun. I got one of them's moving home on the weekend. He moved out of home a year ago, and he's like, "Dad, I just want to have a go. I just want to see what it's like." And I'm like, "Yeah, no worries. Yeah, cool." Nothing changed, funny enough. Like, I live out of town, and he lived in his bedroom. He moved into town, and he lived in his bedroom. Really, not much change except for the destination, and now it's a bit further for him to get to work. But and to add to that, they don't want to get their driver's licenses. What is it with kids these days? Not getting their driver's licenses. Like, I get it. The roads of Broome are absolutely crazy. I wouldn't get my, not at this time of the year anyway. I'd probably wait until the wet season and go for my driver's license. But yeah, what is it with kids these days? My eldest son, he's had his learners now for 5 years. He just keeps, reapplying it, getting it so he's got ID. And I'm like, why don't you just get your driver's license so you can actually drive? Oh, nah, Dad, nah, that's too hard. What the hell? It's not too hard. And there's so many free services around these days with being able to get your driver's license. If you didn't know about that, Nirrumbrook have a government service. I think Killari have another one as well. But I know Nirrumbrook one definitely have a driver's service there, which is free. Government of Western Australia gave them a contract. They bought some cars with it to add to their other 50 cars in their driveway. And, they do free lessons. So all you got to do is register with Nirrumbrook. If you go down and register, and they're down on Blackman Street, opposite end to us, obviously. I'm at one end of Blackman Street. They're at the other end of Blackman Street. Go down and check them out. Do your register. So if you go in and register, you can do your learners room and do your piece room. It's all paid for. You don't know, no out of pocket. The only out of pocket experience you get is you walk in there if you lose a couple of bucks out of your wallet, out of your pocket. That'll be the only out of pocket experience you get. But anyway, that's at Nirrumbrook. Get your driver's license, do that kind of thing. Alrighty, what are we talking about, Tony? Shall we chuck some tunes on? Nah, let's talk about Killari. We'll talk about NAIDOC. NAIDOC, 50 years of it. We got the deadly morning tea and panel coming up today. Nope, that's tomorrow. Read it right, Tony. 10 a.m. until 12 p.m. at Under Hall at 88 Guy Street. That's 50 years of deadly, the morning tea and panel there. That's tomorrow. But today, you want to do something today? It's
it's funny what they've got ready, because it's 50 years of Deadly, but Men's Outreach Services, and they've got the 25 years of Deadly. MOSAC, 25 years. Maybe they've only been going for 25 years and the rest of them have been going for 50 years. But anyway, Men's Outreach Services and Family Outreach Services at 5 Dora Street at 10:30 today until 1 p.m. The MOSAC 25 Years of Dedication, the lunch and activities. You want to head down to that and check it out. That's the Mumbala Jumb Aboriginal Corporation. I got it. Maybe I shouldn't think so much when I'm saying these words, because that one just... Mumbala Jumb. Maybe I'm saying it wrong. I don't know. It seems to come out of my mouth a hell of a lot better than any other words I've done before. But anyway, then we got a NAIDOC Award. The NAIDOC Awards on Saturday. You got to check that out. Come down to Radio Glary or Glary Media and check it out. The amount of work that's been going into it for the last week, and just the amount of effort these guys put into it. It's absolutely amazing to work here at Glary. Just the love and attention and feel for everything that they do has such a, there's a heart behind it. If you know what I mean, I don't even know how to emphasize that. To have worked for people that have a heart, that put it into the way that they portray their business and their company, is absolutely amazing. And I love working with these guys. It's the best opportunity I've ever had, and I'm going to run with it as much as I possibly can, because this is absolutely epic. So you want to get involved in Glary Media, come down to the administration. They've got jobs here, they've got other things, volunteering, something that you want to get involved in. Like, this company is absolutely epic. Glary Media here on Blackman Street, absolutely amazing company to work for. Lift you up, very supporting, and just amazing. Like I said, they've given me an opportunity to come on the radio and do all this kind of stuff, so definitely going to run with it. But like I said, Glary Media, absolutely epic company. So if you want to get involved in Glary, check out, come into the office here on Blackman Street, or send us a message to admin@gme.com.au. Ask any questions. You want to get a volunteer? You want to come and do what I do? Not necessarily this one, because I've already got it. But if you want to come and do a volunteer, you've got to show that you want to get on board. Let us know. I was talking to a lady about a week or two ago, and she was saying, oh, I'd love to get there. I'd love to come on the radio. Like, you remember the old days with the old radio station, the old, I want to do something like that. So you, if you're listening, if you, or even anyone else out there that's listening, that has an idea and then wants to put a show on, like come and do a volunteer show here at Glary, come on down, come into the administration, like I said, or send an email via admin@gme.com.au and ask the questions, because this is an absolutely epic opportunity to even just get your foot in the door and have a crack. Alrighty, that's one way to do it. Thursday, 8:32, smashing into this beautiful Thursday, and it's an absolute, well, it's a fantastic day outside. I don't even have to add to that. So let's get crazy.

Radio Glory, Big T on the Morning Brekkie Show. There you go, Foo Fighters waking us up in the morning at 8.37 or 8.38. Depends which clock I look at. How are you going this morning? What an epic day it is out there. Thursday, and it is the school holidays. Roads are looking, yeah, let's not talk about them. But let's talk about something amusing to me anyway. So like I said, I do a lot of research here on Glory for what I want to do on the radio show. And when I type in things into Google, like I'm a very simple-minded thing. I'm very cruisy. So this is what I typed into Google, and I'll read out what I write, because I love Google. It's got a good humour to it, and that school holidays isn't just about families. It's about everybody. So it's all about everyone's inclusion, and this is what I found humorous about this. So kids' activities in Broome, July 2026 school holidays. Pretty self-explanatory. You'd think school holidays would bring up all the good stuff. Anyway, this is what it wrote for me. So Broome offers a fantastic July 2026 school holidays, highlighted by structured programs at Broome Recreation Centre, daily sessions at the public library, and family films at Sun Pictures. So BRAC activities, weekday sport, pool sessions run daily 16th of July at the Recreation Centre. So that there's so you've got activities there. And then it's got library. The public library hosts daily literacy and craft sessions from 10 a.m. Until the 17th of July, plus a reptile showcase later on in the month. And then you've got Broome Hub. Broome Family Hub runs free fishing trips, movie nights, and healthy meals, aged between 5 and 18. Now, the one with the Broome Family and the Broome Youth and Family Hub, I'm used to saying BIF. That's why my brain's like, huh, what are you trying to say? So Broome Youth and Family Hub runs a free. So those guys there, you do need to register with them. Those aged between 5 and 18. If you go down to Broome Youth and Family Hub, they are on Blackman Street. Like I said, I'll put a bit more detail into these guys because they are an epic, epic little location. You want to go and check them out and get your kids enrolled into it. It's not just for the school holiday program. Kids that aren't engaging in school or other activities like that can be enrolled in this here, and it's a massive big family event down there. They are such a really just one of those companies. It's just even worth going down and seeing what they do. But more moving on. So outdoor entertainment, movies under the stars, Sun Pictures screens daily, family feature films through July. All right, this is where it gets to the fun part, which I found was humorous. I don't normally talk about this on the radio, but we will today. All right, Cable Beach. Enjoy a safe play, camel rides, nearby families, and dining at Spinifex Brewery. All righty, kids entertainment, Spinifex Brewery. Or you can do the live dining at Matzo's Brewery for a family friend meals. I just love that it put two venues in there that sell, alcohol. Especially for families that are getting out. These are the locations you probably want to go to at the end of the day. There are lots of other things to do around Broome. You've got the camel rides. You've got the wet and wild park, or the wet splash park down at Town Beach. You've got the big old playground there at Town Beach. That is absolutely epic to go and play there. Lots of different things to do down there, grass area and so forth. And then Cable Beach, you've got the beach, obviously, the basketball rings and a bit of a skate park on that side of town. And then we got the skate park in Central. But if you have a look on the internet and have a look around all the family-friendly events that are going on. I'm pretty sure we got the I forgot what it is now, the Bouncy Castle one. I think the Bouncy Castle one's at the BRAC this weekend. So tomorrow, I think. I should do research on it, but I didn't. I just found that quirky. And it's funny that they put some alcohol places in there for us parents. So if you are struggling through the day, check out these other locations. Spinifex, I'm not advertising Spinifex, they've got their own advertising, but they've got an excellent playground. It's one of those locations that you can go to in Broome and everything is covered. You know what I mean? Like, you've got your place for your kids to play. You've got the big old TV screen and whatever's playing on there. State of Orange being playing, soccer's being playing, football gets played on there. Lots of different things get played. They've got the silent discos and other things that are going on. So Spinifex Brewery over there in Cable Beach, absolutely little epic location for families, because like I said, take your dog down there as well. It's got a little dog area, got water for your dog. It's just a place that covers all in one go. But like I said, I don't like to smash out advertising on those bigger companies, but that place there is just one of those locations in town that you're not going to be disappointed in any way.
And then you get the camels that walk past in the afternoon and do the feeding. Like, they've just ticked all the boxes for that family event and that family-friendly environment. And that's one of those locations that I do like to plug, because that is what it's about. A community-minded place is a community-minded broom. Best thing about it, isn't it? Alrighty, 8:43. Well, like I said, we're cruising into this day today. We do not have Trey in today. He is decided not to come in today. He didn't know what day of the week it was, and obviously he did, because he messaged me. So that would clearly know he knew. Anyway, moving forward from that, what are we going to talk about, Tony? Let's talk about some of the cool holiday facts. 30 facts that I downloaded off the internet. It's some of them are quite interesting and intriguing, but some of them I don't want to read out because I don't even know if they're right or not. But anyway, we'll just go down the path anyway. Alrighty, let's check it out. All right, no traffic lights in Broome. That's an easy one. If you've been to Broome before, or you've never been, there are no traffic lights at all in Broome. But I can tell you there's around about 75 roundabouts. I'm pretty sure that someone may have a different answer for that one, but there are lots and lots of roundabouts in town. Not that anyone knows how to use them, because Broome is definitely renowned for no indicators and not using roundabouts. But talking about roundabouts, how's the traffic going out there? Is it getting pumping up there? I know it's 8:45 in the morning. I guess it should be definitely warming up on the roads out there. So like I say, every other day, be mindful of those crosswalks, ladies and gentlemen. We want to keep them open so the traffic can flow. Well, the traffic's flowing anyway, but we need those people that are walking or on scooters or however they're making their way around without a vehicle to make sure that those crosswalks and areas are left clear so that people can get through. Because I do notice it every day when I go out and about. You guys give me content on the radio most of the time, is everyone parks bumper to bumper. Now, I get that everyone wants to get home or get to their destination or where they're going, and we're going to do it in the safest way possible. But to add to that safety, we need to keep these crosswalks open. Frederick Street and Cable Beach West, that roundabout there is a doozy. And you see it every day. You're probably sitting in your car now looking at it as well. Just slow down. Just give a bit of a break. Look, you're in it. There's nothing we can do about it. We can talk about it. We can scream about it. We can turn the music up. We can do whatever. We can do whatever we need to do, but you're still in it. Unless you're on a scooter and you're zigzagging through traffic. I don't like them ones. I sit more to the right-hand side and not let them through because they can deal with the rest of the traffic like all of us. But it's about being mindful of those side streets that are coming out as well, those cars that are sitting on the side street. Let them out. Sometimes you get 4, 5, 6 cars a day. We live in Broome and we live on Broome time. People that come here for a holiday, you come here for that relaxed atmosphere of what Broome provides. You're driving to Broome like, yeah, it's going to be so cool. It's going to be nice and relaxed. We're going to be able to sit on the beach and drink our drinks. And it's going to be AO. Yes, that is everything that you can have here. And that exists 110%. But to be able to get to that, you need to give yourself a bit of a breather. And that is maybe just giving a bit of space between the cars when you're traveling around the town and letting everybody flow freely, the side streets and everyone, the pedestrians, the dudes on scooters, however it is that you're moving around town, we can do it a little bit more of a courteous manner. And that goes to those kids on the scooters that scoot out on the side or come out of the side streets. You guys have to pay attention too. I guess you can't hear me because you're not listening to the radio. You're on a scooter. But before you leave the house today, think about it. Think about you wanting to get home and you having a lovely day and the rest of the town joining in you, enjoying your lovely day. You know what I mean, anyway. But that's what it's about. Just take your time and embrace Broome time and breathe it and listen to it and talk it. Say it out loud if you have to. I'm in Broome time. So that you can see that, you know, just take a deep breath. It's going to be A-okay. We're in Broome. Where else would you rather be? It's 8:47 on a Thursday. Cruising into this Saturday. Where am I? See, even I don't know where I am. Maybe that's why I should put some music on, eh? Let's start it. Let's continue this day. 8:47 on a Thursday. Oh, it's a great day today. No Trey. Great fun. Here we go. King Stingray.

Amazing voice there by King Stingray. Welcome back. 99.7 FM, Big T on the Morning Brekkie Show. It is a 9 minutes to nine on this lovely Thursday morning. That's a lovely day at that. Normally we're joined by lovely Sandy after 9 o'clock, but she's having a wicked-ass holiday. She's a lucky duck out there, spreading the love out there, having a good time, relaxing. I don't think she'll be sleeping in. I think she's up early, playing in her garden. Well, she's doing whatever she wants to do. She's not going to be on the radio anyway. She's on holidays. Not too sure when she'll be back, but I know she'll be back when she'll be back. And when you know she'll be back, you'll be hearing her on the radio. But that's after 9 o'clock and then when she gets back here. But I just want a quick, big shout-out out there to any budding musicians out there. You're looking for a gig? Did you hear that? Mums and dads, aunties and uncles, nans and pops. So you got any aunties, uncles, kids? You're looking for a gig, mate. Roebuck Plains is calling out for musicians. So if you want to get in touch with the Roebuck Plains Roadhouse, they are 30 kilometres out of Broome. Honestly, the best road, best place in town for a feed and a good cold beer if you enjoyed the trip out there. It's a beautiful place. But, yeah, calling all musicians. Seen this on Facebook last night. I thought I'd give it a shout-out because, yeah, get the locals out there and have a bit of fun and earn a little bit of cash on the same side. And, hey, you might see how you go. Get your footprint out there and get a few gigs happening. If you are a budding musician, a new musician, but you're looking and you're looking for gigs, get in touch with the Roebuck Plains Roadhouse and they might be able to get you on for a gig. They got lots of things happening out there lately, the Roebuck Plains Roadhouse. Opened up the new bar there and, yeah, some big events happening out there. But like I say to everybody, if you do go out there, drink and do not drink and drive. Make sure you do it in a safe manner. It is 30 kilometres out of town, so the last thing you want to do is have an accident or do something stupid or irresponsible. But anyway, that's what I wanted to talk about. I forgot about that. I wanted to do it earlier. But anyway, what do we got going on? So NAIDOC, 25 years of deadly. The MOSARC, 25 years of dedication. Lunch and activities, men's outreach services and family outreach services. They are at 5 Dora Street, and that is today from 10:30 a.m. And then tomorrow we got the 50 years of deadly morning tea, the Notre Dame Nullagoy. That is the Under Hall at 10 a.m. until 12 p.m. at 88 Guy Street. I'll be reading this out again tomorrow. And then don't forget we got the NAIDOC Awards on Saturday. NAIDOC Awards starting at 7 p.m. here at Galari Media at 3 Blackman Street. Check it out. Come out and have a look at the NAIDOC Awards. It'll be an epic night. Like I said, lots of different things going on around Radio Galari at the moment. So many things. Everybody's just running around like a... I can't think of that word for it now. One of those things without a chook, without a head. That's what they're running around like. Look like it's so busy, everybody. I try and talk to people. They're like, I'm busy. I'm like, well, then I'll just carry on then. Put myself back here on the radio. But they're the things that are happening over the weekend, plus the Speedway on Saturday night. But you're not going to go to the Speedway. You're going to check out the NAIDOC Award Night. Come down and check the NAIDOC Award Nights out. That'll be on Saturday from 7 p.m. But if you're looking for something to do today, like I said, go down there to the Men's Outreach Services at 5 Dora Street. Check out the 25 years of deadly MOSARC dedication with the luncheon activities going on there today. Ah, it's a beautiful day. All right, what have we got going on? We'll chuck a song on, I reckon, and then we'll cruise on to our day. Yeah, it's a beautiful day out there today. Hope everyone's enjoying this day that we start. It's Thursday. We're nearly into the weekend. School holidays are definitely upon us. Hope you're enjoying those school holidays and not pulling out too many hairs. But anyway, let's chuck a song on and see what happens with the rest of this day.

There we go, ladies and gentlemen. Two deadly crew out there. Radio Galari 99.7 FM. Big T signing off for your Thursday morning. Everybody, have yourself a ripper day. And I'll be seeing you tomorrow. Peace out, everybody.

0: Across Western Australia, this is Lanise O'Donoghue with the Ngada News. Aboriginal and Torres Strait Islander listeners are warned that the following program may contain stories and voices of people who have passed away. The 2026 National NAIDOC Awards finalists have been announced, marking the start of NAIDOC Week. The finalists reflect NAIDOC's 50 years of deadly theme, with each nominee mirroring deadly values and black excellence throughout Australia. Alongside the finalists, late Auntie Rhoda Roberts, a Widjibal Webal woman, has been named the 2026 Lifetime Achievement Award recipient, recognising her leadership and enduring contribution to Australia's arts and culture. West Australia is represented by three exceptional finalists, Oscar Colbung, a Noongar man in contention for the Male Elder Award, Molly Hunt, a Balangara and Yolngu woman is recognised for her creative talent, and the Southern Aboriginal Corporation is nominated for its contribution to caring for country and culture. The 2026 awards will be held next Saturday, 15th of August 2026 in beautiful Limpatwe, Alice Springs. During NAIDOC Week, the Ngada Media will be out and about at several community events around the Pilbara. Tourism operators in the Kimberley have cautiously welcomed a state government travel voucher program, but say more needs to be done due to high fuel prices. The WA government launched a travel voucher program for up to 50% off tours and experiences across the Kimberley, but Indigenous tour guide Ronald Morgan said for more remote communities, more needed to be done.
1: I know there's a big market there as well, and accessing a bit of area on country where nobody else goes, coming through communities, spending money in the communities as well, is definitely beneficial for all of us.
0: Another local operator, Bruce Hartley, told the ABC the vouchers would only make a difference for the lowest cost tours.
2: We've dropped off by 70% for us, so it's not going very well. It's probably almost as bad as the first year after COVID. The situation is dire.
0: People living across the Midwest can now get free diphtheria vaccines after the state government expanded its vaccination program, as more than 170 cases statewide have been reported. Most cases of the disease have been reported in the Kimberley, followed by the Pilbara and Goldfields regions, mostly among Aboriginal people. The health department says there has been evidence of transmission of diphtheria in the Midwest, and most cases across WA have involved skin infections. Almost 15,000 doses of diphtheria-containing vaccine have already been given out across the outbreak-affected regions, with additional supplies available as required. Local fishermen and businesses in Port Denison are calling on the Shire of Irwin to reopen the town's boat ramp after a temporary closure in May was extended for 2 months. The ramp was closed for safety reasons, while a second recreational jetty was demolished in May this year. But locals are still waiting to access the ramp after weather delays. Port Denison Marine Rescue Volunteer Len Kilpatrick told the ABC the closure was affecting residents and visitors.
3: Current boaties can't get access to the ramp to put their vessels in the water, and school holidays is upon us and everyone's sort of here for the holiday and they can't use their boats. We've got a recreational cray fishing group that like to go out and put their pots in. We've got fishermen that want to go fishing.
0: Researchers have nominated a rare Pilbara gecko to be listed as endangered under the WA's Biodiversity Conservation Act, saying the gecko is facing extinction due to climate change. Monash University researchers recently completed the first assessment of the Pilbara barking gecko, a little-known skink that lives in the Hamersley Range in the Pilbara. The species has a distinctive, sharp dog-like bark that it emits when threatened and has only been officially sighted some 55 times. The study found 10 new populations of the gecko and 87 individuals, expanding the understanding of the species, distribution, and gained new insights. Researcher Robert Odsent said the cool habitats that the geckos rely on were disappearing due to climate change, and their modelling suggested almost all suitable habitats for the geckos could be gone in a few decades. And to stay up to date with Ngada News, follow us on Instagram, like us on Facebook, or visit our website at ngadamedia.com.au. Make sure to watch our flagship program, First Nations Report, on Ngada TV every Tuesday at 8:30 p.m. at ngadatv.com.au. Lanise O'Donoghue, Ngada News.
4: This is Mabu Yaru Ngamga. 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
5: Ngadimingan. Ngayu Nilawal Suzet, Ngananyuyu, the word of the day. The word of the day is gaga. Gaga. Can you say it? Gaga. Gaga means uncle or your mother's brother. Gaga. Gaga. Can you say it? Gaga. I will say it again. Gaga. We can say gaga jano. Can you say it? Gaga jano. Gaga jano means my mother's brother or my uncle. Gaga jano. Can you say it? Gaga. I will say it again. Gaga. Gaga jano. My uncle. Kalia mabu. Thank you for listening.
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0: Hey, I heard that syphilis sickness is spreading in the Kimberley.
1: That's true, bro. You been tested yet?
0: What for? I'm right.
1: How you know?
0: I'm healthy as. I'm not sick.
1: But syphilis don't show himself for a long time. 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
0: No worries.
1: And tell others about the syphilis sickness so we can stop it spreading.
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0: into a group of eye diseases in which the optic nerve at the back of the eye is slowly destroyed. This silent eye condition is an eye disease affecting approximately 4% of the population, with an estimated 50% of glaucoma cases remaining undiagnosed. In Australia, glaucoma is a major cause of sight loss in adults over the age of 40. Although anyone can get glaucoma, some people have a higher risk. Those with a family history of glaucoma, diabetes, migraines, short-sightedness, long-sightedness, eye injuries, blood pressure, or past or present use of cortisone drugs or steroids. People in these groups should have their first eye check no later than the age of 35. For most people, it is recommended to have an eye check for glaucoma by the age of 40. At Brahms or your local hospital, this message is sponsored by the Kimberley Population Health.
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0: What's with all the coughing? Can't hear my cousin snoring.
1: Oh, sorry, Francis. It's Bobba. He got a bad wet cough.
0: How long has this been going on for?
1: About 4 weeks or so.
0: What? We gotta take him to the clinic. He could have bad lung sickness.
2: Some weeks later.
1: Hey, Francis. Look at him go. No more wet cough.
0: Yep, I reckon it'll be deadly.
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coming soon. 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And together we are just a member of Jesus Christ. Amen. That's the way of the peace and the love. We can't get to heaven if we don't go and remember about Jesus. Let us keep knowledge. Be ready for Jesus one day. He's coming back. His time is to bring up very fast. And he's coming. To let you know, family, where our eternity will be living. About Jesus. That's our eternity. Where you going to spend with your kids? Down here or up in heaven? This is a white, black, and that's another good one. Here's the story about Jesus here.

Thank you. It is now my pleasure to invite the chairperson of Yuriangi, Ms. Edith, and Edith will present.

This year marks an important milestone as we celebrate 50 years of Dudley. Today is a chance to honour the generations who have paved the way to celebrate the strength of our people and culture and recognise the achievements of Aboriginal and Torres Strait Islander communities over the past 50 years. Today's festival is about bringing our community together. I am so excited to take the time to visit the school for you today, enjoy the cultural performance, and most importantly, spend time with family, friends, and one another. I'd also like to sincerely thank everyone who has helped make today's event possible. Our staff, performers, schoolholders, community organisations, sponsors and funding partners. Your support and commitment have made this celebration possible and we are incredibly grateful. Thank you all for joining us today. I hope you will enjoy everything the festival has to offer and leave feeling proud of our culture, our community and the strong future we continue to build together. It is now my pleasure to invite the Chief Executive Officer of Gilead Medical Service, Brenda.

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0: I know, that's right.
1: So did you say you got a little bit, see, I think,
0: I can't hear it at the moment.

all for you. Yeah. And it's all for me. We just trying to chase it.

listening to Annabelle Cox coming to you live through the Packham Network, and celebrating with you live recording of the NAIDOC Week Healing Festival here in Halls Creek, coming to you live from the Rec Centre, and a big lineup today for we already had the smoking ceremony starting at 10 o'clock to 10:30, and the Welcome to Country. Elders Mum Josie Farrow and Stuart Morden confirmed and did the Welcome to Country, and from 11:40 to 12 there'll be the introduction opening of the festival by MC Lexi and CEO Chair Brenda Garston. So a big lineup was for today, and starting at 12 o'clock to 1:30 at the meantime, with this casual mingling, visiting and visiting stalls in the area. And at 1:30 to 2 is the Cobber coming to you live, a bit of entertainment there. And 2 to 3, Peter Brandy is our first solo artist that's going to be coming to you live right here from the Rec Centre in Halls Creek. And we'll be visiting people and saying good morning to them, and how are they enjoying this activity. Full of people gathering around, and kids and adults and everybody having a great time here. At 3 to 4, then we'll have Henry Skeen and with his band. 4 to 5 is the Dodge City Boys, Barry Demi and the crew. And 5 to 6 is... we'll have the dancers to close the night off. And just 6 to 7 is just clean up and pack up and close, and enjoying the moment at the moment. And we will be going around and speaking to people who are here, and see how they are enjoying it. We've got stalls set up all around the center here, and a bit of cooking and gathering and getting together and having a yarn. So yeah, stay tuned to PRK Radio. And there, before that, we had the song from Lisa Pilgrim with Pat Song. And coming up next is the same man with from Dan Solomon.

good morning to you all again, and you're listening to Annabelle Cox coming to you live from the Wurundjeri Festival here in Hall Street, the Healing and Culture Festival, happening live to you, streaming to you from the Resource Centre here, Rec Centre in Hall Street, and getting a lot of turnout here, and kids are enjoying themselves, a great celebration, and more Indigenous music coming your way, and peak performances coming to you live from Rec Centre in Horse Creek for our Native Week celebration 2026. And performing, so the time is now for casual mingling and visiting stalls. There are heaps of stalls around us. We've got food cooking everywhere, and people are eating, people are gathering, people are mingling, and catching up with each other and having a yarn on this beautiful Thursday morning, the 9th of July. Stay tuned to PRK Radio, and we'll be streaming to you live throughout the day right here from the heart of the Kimberley. There we had East Journey with a song coming to you, and now Black Rock Band with red, black and yellow coming to you from our live stream here at the Recreational Centre in Moore Street.

That's Walter Minor coming to you. Brandon, and yes, you're listening to Annabelle Cox streaming to you live from our rec for the healing cult happening right here. And people are gathered, lots of people are gathering. Smoking ceremony is done, and welcome to country. And hopefully we'll be getting some sponsorship here to talk and tell us a bit of yarn of what is going on. And yeah, stay tuned to PRK Radio. 50 years of deadly life. Tonight, Thursday the 9th and 10th of July, the Healing Festival, full day of culture, well-being and community. There's a lot of workshop, healing activities, cultural activities, guest speakers, youth activity, women's and men's space, art and craft, and food, and many more. And it started at 10 o'clock this morning, and it's going through till 8 p.m. tonight. And a range of bands are playing, so stay tuned, and we'll introduce as soon as they get up and start performing for you right here at the Rec Centre in Halls Creek. Continue celebrating the NAIDOC week for 2026, 50 years of deadly, coming to you live from PRK Radio.

playing the song Choices, and 40 Tribes of Wiriwong Korong, and coming to you, streaming to you live through the National Indigenous Radio Service News, and broadcasting to you from Horse Creek, from the Rec Centre here. A lot of gathering, a lot of people here. We've got everyone here, and everyone. There's heaps of stalls happening, and trying to get people to come in and say hello, and how are they enjoying the event and the organising of the event? And it seems like everybody is enjoying themselves. So yeah, stay tuned to PRK Radio, and there's more performances coming up for you as the days go by. Local bands, indigenous bands playing for you. We'll be streaming live to that. So yeah, hope you guys are having a great celebration out there yourselves for 50 years of Deadly and in this country of ours, Australia, and enjoying the moment together, coming together and sharing and looking out for each other. Red, Black and Deadly. Coming up for you soon, a mixture of indigenous music coming your way. So stay tuned to PRK Radio on 98.1 FM. The time is now 7 minutes past the hour of 12 o'clock. And yeah, stay tuned.

0: afternoon to you again, and yes, you're listening to Annabelle Cox. Yeah, we've got people around us gathering for this activity, so hopefully they are enjoying themselves and having a great time sharing food, getting together, and enjoying our NAIDOC Week celebration here at Halls Creek, and it's our 50 years of Deadly, and this is the Healing Festival, and we're having it today and tomorrow, so Thursday and Friday, 9th and 10th of July. Full day, two full days of culture, well-being, and community. And Dad George, did we get in touch with anyone to want to come and share how they're feeling today? Are they enjoying the day? Oh, we got an officer in charge here. Christina, how are you? I can't move this because this is it might fall.
1: Thank you. Come and have a conversation. This is fantastic.
0: Yeah. It's deadly. First time for me too, and I'm really nervous. But yeah, we got the officer in charge here from the Horse Creek Police, and Christina, how are you enjoying today?
1: Fantastic, isn't this crowd? The turnout's amazing. I'm
0: wow, it's so enjoyable. I think the whole week itself, when I was talking to the radio and saying, oh, I wish every day was like this. Every day instead of
1: every
0: just a week.
1: Every day can't be a party though. We'd love a party.

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1: Live from Wall Street here at the Aquatic Center. I'm George here, senior broadcaster for GRK Radio. So, yeah, we just getting set up with a band this afternoon. So, we're just gonna set up a lot of people here. So, then we'll be dancing later on. Hey, mate. A lot of people around here. So, sit back, relax. Broadcasting live on the Aquatic Center in Boston, the Peckham team. So, yeah, there's more to come, yep. Just waiting for the bands to come in and everything starts at about 12, I think. Yeah, first band is 1:30 there, there's Cuba there, and entertain. And, 2 to 3 will be Peter Brandy, solo. 3 to 4 is Henry Steen. 4 to 5 is Dot City Boys. 5 to 6 is our dancers to close the night, and 6 to 7 clean up, pack up and close. For the NAIDOC week, 50 year

0: is Annabelle Cox coming to you live, streaming to you live for the Native Week celebration here in Hall Street. 50 years of Adelie with the Healing Festival happening for us right now here in Hall Street. So
1: we have Lexi talking about our event here in Halls Creek. Please stay with us.
2: Hello. Okay, I hope everyone's enjoying their day and we're doing our trade with what we're doing. The family, domestic and sexual violence team works alongside families, elders, community leaders and local services to build their home safer, stronger families and stronger communities. Amza, you're coming up to do the talk? We're not getting away with it. And then we'll have Kaba. Kaba will back you up. You don't have to stand on stage, you can stand up here. Okay, so this is Hamza. This is the manager of the family, domestic and sexual violence team.
3: Take me home.
4: I don't.
3: Take
4: you home.
3: Take me to bed.
4: Everybody?
3: I'm at duty. I finished my job.
4: No, do you have any spare microphones or what?
3: Yeah, plenty there. God, I gotta go home. I'm at night duty. I gotta go sleep.
4: That's the low going for here.
5: Oh, you are getting something now.
4: No, I've got this.
5: Oh, yeah.
6: Thank you.
0: I need to go and see Lexi. Okay.
5: That's terrible.
6: Drink, I must have gotten you.

Thank you very much for joining me.

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0: have Kobo performing for us. First performer for the day.
1: Yeah. What a request for a school, yeah, but it probably won't be all they want to think about what I'm talking about. Oh, is that somebody thing? Good on you, mate. Well, this little story, I wrote the words for it.
2: As golden memories do of the old Ashburton River and the station Mindaroo. There you are, folks. Now, I've got another little instrument here, and of course in the days when I was wandering through the bush, most of the places didn't have electricity, so I couldn't plug into anything. It was a bit of a different world, but a good one. And some of you older fellas can remember those days and think we were so lucky to have those experiences. But I'm going to get this other machine out and play a couple of tunes on that. I call it a hurdy-gurdy. It's really a button accordion. And they reckon the definition of a gentleman is a bloke who can play the button accordion but doesn't.

the Cobra there, and I'll bring you to us more entertainment coming to you live from Horse Creek for 50 years of celebration during this beautiful day today, Thursday, and it's the healing culture moment and get together, and stalls and people are engaged and are having fun, and going to continue on. So Cobra was our first performer, and there'll be more to come during the day. So stay tuned, and let's listen to old Cobra.

Culver again, bringing to us another tune live from the Rec Center in Halls Creek. So stay tuned. It's a beautiful music to listen to, something different, and more entertainment coming to you live within this day today, the Thursday, the 9th of July, 2026 NAIDOC Week celebration here in Halls Creek.

Did anyone recognize that one? That was a Tennessee Waltz. Did you know the Tennessee Waltz? Yeah. Maybe you should call it the Halls Creek Waltz, eh? Halls Creek Waltz. Yeah, why not? I better do one more. Anyone want to join me on the lager phone? You know, a lot of people reckon the best part of the bottle of beer is the drink, but the most important part is the bottle top. Otherwise, how would you make a lager phone? Somebody had to drink a lot of beer to get me all these bottle tops. It was a sacrifice, but well worth the effort, and I'm very appreciative of it. So if anyone wants to come up and join me on the lager phone, that would help out, because a band can't be just a hurdy-gurdy. We need the lager phone to go with it.

0: One more. Hello.
1: Anna, hello.
2: Thank you.

0: Oh, hello.
1: Yeah.
0: You hear that?
1: Yeah. Here we go. Again, we've got a cobra for us, and cobra's playing another instrument. What a fantastic...
2: Kapukut, Karen Durante with NIRS News, coming to you from the lands of the Kararag peoples. Rising rent prices are putting pressure on tenants to make some tough decisions. The annual median rental price for a house in Darwin has jumped from almost 12%, according to data from Cotality. It's increased by more than 7% in Sydney, Brisbane and Hobart. Leo Patterson-Ross from the Tenants Union of New South Wales has told the ABC it's a great market for landlords.
3: The tenant's really on the back foot and is often faced with the decision to accept the increase or to move or go into the tribunal, which may be successful but may also be a lot of hard work without a fair outcome.
2: A union planning strike action in Western Australia is hoping to secure a deal with BHP before there are any major disruptions. Hundreds of workers are set to stop work for 8 hours in Port Hedland next Thursday. AMWU's Western Australian Secretary Steve McCartney has told the ABC the union is prepared to make a deal.
4: Well, at the moment there's 2 4-hour stoppages. And what that's really doing is saying to the company, we are prepared to take this action. We don't want to take it. We want to be able to sit around the table and negotiate a fair outcome for workers.
2: A new project in the Northern Territory is hoping to set the standard for housing for First Nations people. Willia Junta has designed a home based on Wurrumungu culture, lived experience and the environment. Chair Jimmy Frank Japarula has told the ABC when new houses are built, Indigenous culture isn't considered.
5: We talked about building a house, but the house has been built in Tennant at the moment, or in the Northern Territory. Is nothing around culture. And even when they talk about building houses, culture is no way in the housing structure.
2: India's Prime Minister is expected to receive a rockstar welcome at a major community event in Melbourne. 6NR's Nelson Scott has the details.
6: Australia's Prime Minister will today meet Indian counterpart Narendra Modi for a series of talks with business leaders and other dignitaries. The pair are expected to ratify a deal, unleashing a surge of Australian uranium exports to India as the subcontinent seeks to increase its domestic nuclear energy capability. Tonight, more than 30,000 people are expected to pack into Marvel Stadium to hear Mr. Modi and Anthony Albanese speak. While many Indian Australians have welcomed the visit, some have raised concerns about the country's human rights record.
2: Still to come, Queensland laments its state of origin loss to New South Wales, and we find out who's been nominated for the Emmys.
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2: To entertainment news, and the medical drama The Pitt has received 25 nominations for the Emmy Awards. Australian-born actress Shabana Aziz has one of the lead roles in the show but missed out on a nomination this year. Comedy series Hacks was a close second with 24 nominations. Jason Bateman has 4 nominations, 2 for acting and 2 for producing. Stars will gather for the Emmy Awards in Los Angeles on September 14. And in rugby league, Queensland is lamenting its loss to New South Wales in last night's State of Origin decider in Brisbane. Blue star Nathan Cleary scored 2 tries and kicked 4 conversions in his side's 30-12 win. Maroons coach Billy Slater says his side made too many mistakes.
9: I thought the fight in our team was there. Like I said, we scored a try or got taken off us, in 10 minutes to go, and we get those plays right, and it's a different ball game. And there was quite a few of them. I think we made 14 errors, so it doesn't help.
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0: Before you go, there's something I want you to have.
1: Oh, it's beautiful. But wait a minute, isn't this...
0: Yeah, yes it is.
1: But I thought the old lady dropped it into the ocean in the air.
0: Well, baby, I went down and got it for you.

Chicken man in Philly last night, and they blew up his house too. Down on the boardwalk, they're getting ready for a fight. Gonna see what

0: So honey, last night I met this guy, and I think I'm gonna do a little favor for him. Baby, everything dies, that's a fact. Maybe everything that dies someday comes back. Put your makeup on, fix your hair up pretty, and meet me tonight in Atlantic City. Meet me tonight in Atlantic City. Meet me tonight in Atlantic City.
1: This is Stephen Pigram, folks, out there in glory radio land.

0: Couple Court, Karen Duretti with NIRS News, coming to you from the lands of the Kuraweg peoples. A secondary issue is still having an impact on people who are trying to make 000 calls on Telstra's network. The telco says a software defect may have played a part in its nationwide outage. Telstra's Chief Financial Officer, Michael Ackland, says the issue was found early this morning.
1: We identified an issue affecting some mobile calls and data services. So the issue is impacting a number of nodes within our network that keep time across the mobile network. And when these nodes are not operating as expected, which is what has occurred, other parts of the network can be affected, resulting in intermittent issues with some mobile calls and data sessions.
0: Indigenous culture and climate should be in the blueprint for any new housing planned for remote Aboriginal communities in the Northern Territory. That's the call from Murrumurru Housing Association, Wilya Janta, who have released their own home. Chair Jimmy Frank Japarula has told the ABC new homes should also address the issue of overcrowding.
2: Because we got people living in tenant at the moment in the three to four bedroom houses, like 15 people to, you know, sometimes 20 people, and these houses are not set to for that, and you know, it's really when you got that amount of people, and that it's really hard to practice culture and that.
0: One in four Australians skipped or delayed seeing a GP last year, with many blaming rising costs. The Pharmacy Guild says the delay led to minor illnesses causing about 90,000 preventable hospital admissions. Vice President Simon Blacker says expanded prescribing powers for pharmacists might help ease the pressure.
3: In an ideal world, every person would have a regular GP, but unfortunately that isn't the case. And for those that either can't afford or can't find an appointment that suits them to see a GP, access to timely healthcare is really important.
0: We'll have more news in a moment.
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0: First Nations artists and designers will have a launch pad to take their work to new heights at the Cairns Indigenous Art Fair, which begins tonight. The fair is bringing together more than 450 artists, designers, exhibitors and presenters over 4 days. Organisers say it's Australia's leading First Nations-led art fair and cultural gathering. Artistic director Tio Ropian says it's much bigger than last year's event.
10: Some of the numbers have doubled, especially fashion performance. Last year we had 12, this year it's 24. We have 3 designers from Taiwan, First Nations people from there, and then First Nations people from New York, part of the Relative Arts and the Indigenous New York Fashion Week. And in the fair, especially the artisan showcase, that has doubled and increased.
0: The medical drama The Pit, set in a hospital emergency room in Pittsburgh, has earned 25 Emmy Award nominations. Comedy series Hacks is just behind with 24. The winners of each category will be selected by performers, directors, producers and other members of the Television Academy. The red carpet event in LA will be held on September 14. In rugby league, New South Wales star Nathan Cleary has led his side to an 18-point win over Queensland to win this year's State of Origin series. Cleary scored 2 tries and kicked 4 conversions in the Blues' 30-12 win in Brisbane. He was awarded the Wally Lewis Medal as Player of the Series. Cleary thanked the Maroons and praised his team after the game.
11: Firstly, I just wanted to say thank you to Queensland. It's always such a tough occasion, especially a decider up here. And then, yeah, our boys, absolutely unbelievable. What a group. Just instilled that belief the whole way and got the job done. So grateful to be a part of it. Thank you to all my family, my close friends, everyone that's backed me.
0: And that's the latest NIRS news.
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1: This is Mr. Edmund, and I'd like to introduce Radio Galari.

0: Kapukut Karen Durante with NRS News coming to you from the lands of the Kaiurig peoples. More than 600 welfare checks have been completed by Telstra due to the impact of its network outage had on people who tried to call 000. Telstra's Chief Financial Officer Michael Ackland has broken down the figure during his media conference this afternoon.
1: 230 callers advised by SMS responded that no assistance was required. 402 cases required follow-up voice calls. Of those 402 cases, 170 calls were passed to the police for either further welfare check or assistance. And we had 7 callers advised that they needed assistance in total. And their details were referred to the relevant emergency services organisations at that time.
0: He says Telstra teams are working hard to resolve lingering issues. Meanwhile, a government minister says there's still questions for Telstra to answer in the wake of yesterday's outage. Amanda Rishworth has told Nine multiple agencies are examining what happened.
2: It is unacceptable, to be quite frank, and there are real questions for Telstra about what they are doing. There's obviously investigations by ACMA underway, as well as the 000 custodian.
0: Overseas now, and leaders at the NATO summit have agreed to boost defence spending and develop military capabilities. The NATO declaration includes $50 billion in new spending to counter the long-held view of the threat Russia poses to security and stability. It will include integrated air and missile defence and cutting-edge technology. The declaration includes a collective defence commitment saying an attack on one is an attack on all. President Donald Trump says Iran wants to cut a deal after fresh US strikes, but he's cast doubt on whether its leaders can be trusted to stick to any agreement, even if one is struck. The president also defended the strikes as payback for Iranian attacks on commercial ships in the Strait of Hormuz, warning America will answer with overwhelming force. Some of America's biggest museums have been drawn to Far North Queensland for the Cairns Indigenous Art Fair, which opens tonight. The four-day event is bringing together the work of more than 450 Indigenous artists, designers, exhibitors and presenters. Artistic Director Tiho Ropian says some of the works will be heading to New York.
3: A lot of interest from overseas, yeah, and we were fortunate to take a group of philanthropists from New York through the fair early this week, and they purchase work. So we're keen to see where that will end up. These people come from some of the biggest museums in New York.
0: We'll have more news in a moment.
4: Round 18 for the 2026 AFL Premiership season for AFL Indigenous Broadcasting. 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And on Sunday from 4 p.m. Australian Eastern Standard Time, it's the Brisbane Lions taking on Essendon. 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
0: Data shows the number of Australians avoiding the doctor due to cost has nearly doubled over the past decade. Delaying treatment has caused more hospitalisations for treatable conditions like urinary tract infections. The Pharmacy Guild's Vice President Simon Blacker says training pharmacists to diagnose some conditions will take pressure off the system.
5: Our GPs work incredibly hard, and community pharmacy is an opportunity to take pressure off GPs in the hospital system, and there should be no wrong door for primary health care.
0: To sport, and the AFL's two top teams will face off tonight in Perth when the Fremantle Dockers host the Sydney Swans. Jaeger O'Meara and Mason Cox return for the Dockers, and Tom Papley will line up for Sydney. Fremantle's incredible 14-match winning streak ended against Greater Western Sydney on Saturday. The Swans will join Fremantle at the top of the table with 56 points if they can claim a win on the road. And that's the latest NRS news. You can follow us on Blue Sky, Instagram and Facebook.
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0: 4:45 RPM, the hit you can't help but sing along to. Rick Nelson and the Stone Canyon Band, Garden Party. The last of 21 top 40 hits in Australia, mostly recorded under the name Ricky Nelson. Major hit maker or one-hit wonder, what would you like to hear this week? Tell us on 1-800-045 RPM. That's 1-800-045-776. Frank's on the line. What's the song that you're after this week?
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45 RPM, reliving the crackle and pop of vinyl's golden era. Midnight Oil put down that weapon. It reached 32 on the national singles chart. If you've just joined us, welcome to 45 RPM. This hour in Lost 45s, Cam plays the original mono single version of an Aussie number one that has never been re-released on an album or compilation in more than 50 years.

0: It was a 7 to 10 day intensive camp where we played together in the same orchestra. And even as a teenager, his school was extraordinary and his tone amazing. You'll hear what I mean when we hear him play and sing one of his big hits following an introduction from Renee Geyer. That's next on 45 RPM.
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3: Man of Colours is the best-selling album for the Australian band Icehouse. In fact, it's one of the best-selling Australian albums ever. The project peaked at number one for 11 weeks and sold more than 700,000 copies, a remarkable achievement. Man of Colours spawned multiple singles, including Electric Blue, Crazy, My Obsession, Nothing Too Serious and The Title Cut, which was one of the most unusual songs ever written by an Aussie pop act. Man of Colours features a classical instrument known as the cor anglais, which is similar to an oboe. But what inspired it? Ivor Davies.
4: The Man of Colours is a real story about a real person, Andrew Wyeth. He was the subject of a cover story in American Time magazine in July of last year, and he is apparently the greatest living American painter. He's by now an old man, and he lives out in the country with his wife of 30 or 40 years and is constantly plagued every day by his agents from New York. And so everybody knows what he's painting. And in spite of this fact, he'd managed to conceal for 10 years a collection of 104 paintings that he'd been doing on the sly, all of one girl, and released these paintings to the public. And of course, it was a huge scandal because nobody knew this was going on. Nobody knew who the girl was, and he wasn't saying anything. And I thought it was a fantastic story about a man who painted pictures of a girl, and it was purely for his own benefit. And so that was where the story started.
3: Is the title applicable to you personally as a musical man of colours?
4: A couple of other people have asked me that question, and I probably would have to say yes, purely because what I've always tried to do and what I think the band's material really is its trademark is the number of colours that have come out. A lot of people make their stamp because they have a very distinctive style of music, but usually it operates within a fairly narrow framework. And once you've heard one of their songs, you possibly have heard a lot of their songs. And I have always tried to make the next song completely different. And I hopefully have managed to achieve that, and hopefully that has produced a lot of different musical colours.
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0: 45 RPM, and we play the hits that simply refuse to retire. Don't Tear It Down from V-Spy, V-Spy. Coming up, an earworm that's more relevant today than when it was recorded more than 50 years ago. Next, Cam plays the original mono 45 of an Aussie number one that has never been re-released on any album or compilation in more than 50 years. The only version of the song by this hitmaker is a stereo version recorded more than a year after it became a hit, and that's the version most people hear today. We'll play the hit version next on Lost 45s with Cam on 45 RPM.
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3: It's hard to believe this could ever happen, but it did in 1970. Commercial radio stations in Australia, who were in dispute with the music industry, banned songs by Australian, British, European, and New Zealand artists who were signed to major record labels over an issue of pay to play. Acts affected included the Beatles, the Rolling Stones, the Kinks, Free, John Farnham, Russell Morris, Johnny Young, Normie Rowe, the Master's Apprentices, and hundreds more. The ban impacted around 40% of artists normally aired on commercial radio. Aussie acts quickly signed to independent labels such as Martin Erdman's Sydney labels DeMond and Chart Records, and Melbourne's Sparmac and Fable labels. Solo acts including Liv Mason, Hans Poulsen and John Williamson, along with Jigsaw and The Mixtures, soon found themselves on the national charts with a mix of original hits and covers. Liv Mason's cover of Mary Hopkins' Knock Knock Who's There reportedly sold 30,000 copies, with the contralto becoming the first Australian female artist to garner a gold record in Australia. On Lost 45s, the original mono 45. Compilation albums today use the stereo version that she re-recorded 13 months later for the album Live for Life. It's a more muted performance with a near identical tempo and arrangement. I'm Cam for 45 RPM.

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45 RPM, where, like a fine wine, songs really do get better with age. The Choir Boys, Run to Paradise, a song that charted in the US 2 years after it did here in Australia, and that was the US mix. Thanks to Cam for today's Lost 45s, Renee for Aussie Legends, Newman for the History of Pop, Wood for the Quiz, as well as Jeff and Frank for your requests. 45 RPM emanates from the Pulse in Geelong and is heard nationally throughout the community radio network. To take us out, this week's earworm. Now, some songs don't just age, they deepen. And this week, Timmy Thomas's soulful plea, Why Can't We Live Together, feels even more urgent than it did back in 1972. Thomas had been a jazz keyboardist, a one-man band in Miami bars, and a young man watching Walter Cronkite report on the Vietnam carnage when this song poured out of him so quickly. He recorded a demo, took it to the local radio station, and the phones lit up. It's raw, with just Thomas, a drum machine and keyboard bass. Sparse, haunting and utterly sincere. Thomas was a man who marched with Martin Luther King, singing a plea that you couldn't help but believe. This topped the R&B charts in the US, hit number 3 on the pop charts, and number 6 in Sydney. Timmy Thomas passed in 2022, knowing that his song would outlive him. This week, our earworm is the version that captures its heartbeat, the War and Peace mix. I'm Wes Jay on behalf of the team. Thanks for sharing part of your day with us on 45 RPM.

0: capability. It will include integrated air and missile defence and cutting-edge technology. The declaration includes a collective defence commitment saying an attack on one is an attack on all. Still overseas, and President Donald Trump says Iran wants to cut a deal after fresh US strikes, but he's cast doubt on whether its leaders can be trusted to stick to any agreement, even if one struck. The president also defended the strikes as payback for Iranian attacks on commercial ships in the Strait of Hormuz, warning America will answer with overwhelming force. We'll have more news in a moment.
1: Round 18 for the 2026 AFL Premiership season for AFL Indigenous Broadcasting. 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And on Sunday from 4 p.m. Australian Eastern Standard Time, it's the Brisbane Lions taking on Essendon. 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
0: Maternity care tailored for First Nations mothers is leading to births of more healthy babies, according to a study led by La Trobe University. It's found Indigenous women who are supported by a midwife they know through pregnancy, birth and their early days as a mum have healthier babies. The researchers compared babies born before and after the program was introduced in Melbourne and found it led to a 45% increase in the number of healthy babies. A quarter of all Australians avoided or delayed booking an appointment to see their GP last year, with many pointing to rising costs. The Pharmacy Guild says it led to 90,000 preventable hospital admissions for minor illnesses. Vice President Simon Blacker says added prescribing powers for pharmacists could help ease the pressure.
2: In an ideal world, every person would have a regular GP, but unfortunately that isn't the case. And for those that either can't afford or can't find an appointment that suits them to see a GP, access to timely healthcare is really important.
0: Now here's what you can expect on your country tomorrow. Raboobie Broome, sunny 31, Baldy Perth, showers easing 19, Tandanya Adelaide, a possible shower in 17, Nam Melbourne, mostly sunny 16, Nipaluna Hobart, mostly sunny 13, morning fog and frost in a top of 13 for Ngunnawal and Ngambri country or Canberra. Gadigal country, Sydney, a shower or two, 17, a shower or two and 21 for Magogan, Brisbane, Gimoy, Cairns, a possible shower, 27, Gramilla, Darwin, mostly sunny and 33, cloud clearing in 19 for Mbatha, Alice Springs and Waibani, Thursday Island, mostly sunny and a top of 29.
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2: This is The Chill right across the nation. Corey Barnett hanging out with you. We are playing the 80s to now on the Community Radio Network. This week on the show, that's right, Justin Timberlake is gonna rock your body. We'll get some Kelly Rowland on for you as well.

back to the 80s with some REM. But we are going to kick it all off right now with a song that was absolutely massive back in 2024 from an artist called Shibuzi. This is called Bar Song, Tipsy. On the chill right across the nation, it is the Community Radio Network.

taking us back to the 80s. That is a great band called REM, and It's the End of the World as We Know It, and it might be. It might not be as well. I can tell you one thing. It's definitely not the end of the chill right across the nation here on the CRN. My name's Corey Barnett, and we are playing the best variety of music from the 80s to now. It includes this little gem from the 90s by a band called Moloko. This is called Sing It Back.

great song, Klingaid and Jabel on the chill right across the nation. It is the Community Radio Network. Corey Barnett hanging out with you, playing the 80s to now. It means we can go from that to this.

have my message to you. As a matter of fact, I don't let nothing hold you back. If the scat man can do it, so can you. Everybody's saying that the scat man stutters, but does and never stutter when he sings. But what you don't know, I'm gonna tell you right now that the stutter and the scat is the same thing. Yo, I'm the scat man. Where's the scat man? I'm the scat man. Why should we be pleasing any politician? Reasons would try to cheat the seasons if they could. The state of the condition insults my intuition, and it only makes me crazy and hard like wood. Everybody stutters one way or the other, so check out my message to you. As a matter of fact, don't let nothing hold you back. If the scat man can do it, brother, so can you. I'm the scat man.

out my message to you. As a matter of fact, I don't let nothing hold you back. If the scat man can do it, so can you. I hear you all ask about the meaning of scat. Well, I'm the professor, and all I can tell you is while you're still sleeping, the saints are still weeping, 'cause things you call dead haven't yet had the chance to be born. I'm the scat man.

right across the nation as we played Cool in the Gang. And if it is your birthday, a massive happy birthday to you. Corey Barnett hanging out with you on the Community Radio Network. We are playing the best variety of music from the 80s to now. Here's the latest thing for Sabrina Carpenter. This is called House Tour. That reminds me of something I had to give my real estate a few weeks ago. You're on the chill right across the nation.

When was the last time you heard that on the radio? Basement Jacks and Do Your Thing. Before that, Lone Star and Amazed, and the latest thing for Sabrina Carpenter called House Tour. You're on The Chill. This has been the Community Radio Network. My name's Corey Bunnett, but thank you so much for hanging out with me this week. We'll do it all again next week on the CRN. If you're taking the full edition of the show, we have another hour of nothing but the 80s to now to play for you, giving you more music variety straight after Outkast and Roses.

0: Kapakul Bill, Karen Doherty with NRS News, coming to you from the lands of the Kaiurig peoples. The federal government has bolstered its defence, maritime and cybersecurity ties with India. Anthony Albanese and his Indian counterpart Narendra Modi have signed a declaration on defence and security this afternoon in Melbourne. Mr Albanese says the countries will share information about any threats to the region.
1: We undertake to consult on defence-related developments in the Indo-Pacific that affect our shared interests. In addition, we have endorsed a joint maritime security collaboration roadmap and agreed to a new Australia-India partnership on cyber, critical technologies and supply chains.
0: More than 600 welfare checks have been completed by Telstra due to the impact its network outage had on people who tried to call 000. Telstra's Chief Financial Officer Michael Ackland has broken down the figure during his media conference this afternoon.
2: 230 callers advised by SMS responded that no assistance was required. 402 cases required follow-up voice calls. Of those 402 cases, 170 calls were passed to the police for either further welfare check or assistance. And we had 7 callers advised that they needed assistance in total. And their details were referred to the relevant emergency services organisations at that time.
0: He says Telstra teams are working hard to resolve lingering issues. Overseas now, and leaders at the NATO summit have agreed to boost defence spending and develop military capabilities. The NATO declaration includes $50 billion in new spending to counter the long-held view of the threat Russia poses to security and stability. It will include integrated air and missile defence and cutting-edge technology. The declaration includes a collective defence commitment saying an attack on one is an attack on all. Still overseas, and President Donald Trump says Iran wants to cut a deal after fresh US strikes, but he's cast doubt on whether its leaders can be trusted to stick to any agreement, even if one struck. The president also defended the strikes as payback for Iranian attacks on commercial ships in the Strait of Hormuz, warning America will answer with overwhelming force. We'll have more news in a moment.
3: 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And on Sunday from 4 p.m. Australian Eastern Standard Time, it's the Brisbane Lions taking on Essendon. 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
0: Maternity care tailored for First Nations mothers is leading to births of more healthy babies, according to a study led by La Trobe University. It's found Indigenous women who are supported by a midwife they know through pregnancy, birth and their early days as a mum have healthier babies. The researchers compared babies born before and after the program was introduced in Melbourne and found it led to a 45% increase in the number of healthy babies. A quarter of all Australians avoided or delayed booking an appointment to see their GP last year, with many pointing to rising costs. The Pharmacy Guild says it led to 90,000 preventable hospital admissions for minor illnesses. Vice President Simon Blacker says added prescribing powers for pharmacists could help ease the pressure.
4: In an ideal world, every person would have a regular GP, but unfortunately that isn't the case. And for those that either can't afford or can't find an appointment that suits them to see a GP, access to timely healthcare is really important.
0: Now here's what you can expect on your country tomorrow. Raboobie Broome, sunny 31, Boorloo Perth, showers easing 19, Tandanya Adelaide, a possible shower in 17, Nam Melbourne, mostly sunny 16, Nipaluna Hobart, mostly sunny 13, morning fog and frost in the top of 13 for Ngunnawal and Ngambri country or Canberra. Gadigal Country, Sydney, a shower or two, 17. A shower or two and 21 for Magogan, Brisbane. Gimoy, Cairns, a possible shower, 27. Gramilla, Darwin, mostly sunny and 33. Cloud clearing in 19 for Mbatha, Alice Springs and Waibani, Thursday Island, mostly sunny and a top of 29.
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0: ceremonial dance leader. He helped orchestrate a lot of ceremonies. That is what sort of set him apart from everyone else, because there wasn't another David Culpeper around in the world.
1: As part of NAIDOC Week, we celebrate the legacy of the great Indigenous actor, David Culpeper. But first, Indian Prime Minister Narendra Modi arrives in Melbourne today with talks set to take Australia's strategic partnership to the next level. Complementary interests such as defence, trade, energy and Indo-Pacific strategy are most likely to be explored between the two Quad nations. With ABS figures showing that Indians are the largest diaspora in Australia, Modi's visit is set to meet with a lot of fanfare. However, Modi is not without his critics, with Amnesty International being vocal about India's recent human rights track record. The Wire's Sean Dorado asked Dr. Teesta Prakash, research fellow with the Australia-India Institute, why this visit to Australia will prove significant.
2: This visit specifically is about setting the next level of momentum, right? Which means that we've done the nine cities, we've done the headline announcements, we've done all of that. Now it's about creating and institutionalizing ways in which the relationship can be more resilient, which means that there will be more institution connectivity, which means that, you know, departments, whether it's defense or DFAT or, you know, education, can just talk to each other through sort of institutional mechanisms, or, you know, businesses can speak with each other because there's a CEO forum happening on the sidelines as well.
3: Speaking of the next stage, India and Australia have described each other a few times as trusted strategic partners. What does that actually mean in layperson terms?
2: It's really interesting that you ask that, right? Because oftentimes we just throw around the word strategic just for the fact that it exists. And that's rich talk coming from me because I've just published an article that has the word in its title. But really, anything that you say about strategic, it really just means to your own benefit. And Australia and India are indispensable to their own sort of security benefits, their economic prosperity benefits, and the overall sort of, you know, creating a resilient region, right? That's what they need each other for. We can't forget the fact that, you know, just yesterday, China's launched an anti-ballistic missile into the Pacific. And, you know, the underlying logic of the relationship is that there is a rising power in the region. And that power starts with a C, ends with an A. It's not Cambodia. It's very much sort of, you know, the logic of any kind of, you know, Quad formation or, you know, Australia, India, Japan, resilience sort of, you know, policy. It's all to sort of understand that, you know, we need to balance a rising China. The Quad, as it is now, its rebirth, you know, was founded by the 2017 Doklam border crisis in India, the militarization of South China Sea in 2016 for Australia. So there is common sort of grievances within, you know, Australia and India's security priorities. So that's really sort of what these countries, Canberra and Delhi, New Delhi, mean when they say the word strategic.
3: Going into this visit, do you feel like there are any areas of the cooperation that are still underdeveloped and deserve more attention?
2: Fundamentally, defense and security has raced ahead out, you know, against all other pillars, you know, kind of the engine room of the next stage of the relationship, right? But what has sort of, you know, not kept up for, you know, the significant reasons for it, but the, you know, the trading and the economic relationship has not yet reached full potential. And a lot of that has to do with the fact that, you know, negotiating tariffs, and more importantly, negotiating non-tariff barriers is a huge diplomatic task, right? So these talks take years. So India and the EU just signed an FTA after about 20 years of discussions and talks and negotiations, right? So I'm not saying it's underdeveloped part of the relationship, but it's something that's moving forward, but at a slower pace. Nevertheless, the talks are continuing for a full free trade agreement. And the areas in which they're looking at is, you know, not just sort of, you know, food and agri-tech, but also now moving beyond that, right? So energy is now a growing industry. So how do we talk about sort of renewable energy? Can that be a possibility moving into the future? Everything's really on the table because, you know, this is ripe for harvest, pun intended, in terms of how the countries want to continue on with the next stage of their trading relationship. You know, in these times of tariff wars and, you know, sort of economic warfare, set a stage for a region that shows that trusted partners can also trade. It's not just security. The other area I think is also, you know, and I think I should just mention this, is the diaspora, right? So the Australian Bureau of Statistics just released their June 2026 data, and in which they revealed that the Indian diaspora within Australia, which means all the Indian-born migrant group within Australia, is now the largest migrant group. And that's a historical shift in Australia's demographic and also its national identity, given its British-derived population. But I'm not sure if we as in Australians have engaged enough with the diaspora in trying to understand of who they are, what they do, right? Mm. All of the research that's been done on them or, you know, inquiries that have been, you know, made of them is about, you know, who are they voting for and, you know, what have they, you know, how much are they earning and paying in taxes, right? We actually don't fundamentally understand, you know, things like how do they participate in civic life? You know, how do they consume media, right? What radio are they listening to? Are they listening to ABC radio? Are they watching SBS News? So in a time where we have, you know, rising sort of anti-immigration movements within Australia and the rise of sort of, you know, right-wing sort of polarization of politics, I think it's very important and you know, it remains severely underdeveloped in how we engage with the Indian diaspora, which is now the largest in Australia.
1: Dr. Teesta Prakash of the Australia India Institute speaking there to The Wire's Sean Dorado.
4: Hi, I'm Ray Martin. 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Stay well.
1: After a shark attack that took place in Coogee on the 13th of June, the Minns Labor government announced that it was expanding investment in shark spotting drone technology with a $34 million boost. This bonus brings the government's total investment in shark mitigation program to more than $120 million over the next 2 years. This will include harnessing artificial intelligence and emerging technologies in a major scale-up of drone coverage across beaches in Sydney and along the New South Wales coast. The Wise Man and Levay are shark scientists at the Australian Maritime Conservation Society, Dr. Leonardo Guida, about what are the best policies to minimise shark attacks.
5: Drones are a great tool at a very basic level in the sense that they're literally eyes in the sky. And you can have, you know, you've got a wild field of view, you can patrol the beaches and see essentially what's coming before it gets there. And not just sharks, but people in trouble in the water. It does depend on where you use them, though. So drones are particularly good the clearer water is. And fortunately, through New South Wales, generally speaking, the water's naturally pretty clear. But drones aren't going to be a silver bullet. In fact, nothing is a silver bullet. It requires quite a comprehensive approach. The way I like to explain it is like a Swiss cheese response to risk mitigation. It might sound a bit funny, but hear me out. If you think of each solution as a piece of Swiss cheese, right? It's a nice piece of cheese, but it's got holes in it. Drone is one slice of cheese. Tagging and tracking is another slice of cheese. Personal deterrent devices are another slice of cheese. Signage of beaches is another slice of cheese. The thing is, these pieces of Swiss cheese, and you put them on top of each other, they naturally kind of start covering the holes of every other slice, such that the more slices you have, basically the more solid it is and the fewer holes there are. So that's kind of the approach. On their own, you know, they help, but they're not a silver bullet. Together, they reduce the risk significantly. But again, the caveat is you're never going to make the beach 100% safe.
6: What are the tools that Australians can use to understand better if the water is safe or not?
5: Community education is a really big one. What environmental conditions or signs may elevate that risk of sharks in the area? You might see several seabirds dipping in the water in one particular spot. That's a sign that there's a bait ball. Where there's a bait ball, there are bigger fish. Where there's bigger fish, there are sharks. So it's basically the ocean working as it should. You know, every animal kind of working through the food chain in a nice little example. But then also, as we saw in New South Wales this year in particular, is that when you've got really, really heavy rainfall for, you know, days on end, river systems flush out into the ocean. And in New South Wales, bull sharks love hanging around river mouths when they flush out after storms. This is because a lot of their prey gets washed out, fish are attracted to that as well. And bull sharks are one of the few shark species that can handle water that's kind of diluted and a bit more fresh.
6: Whenever there is an attack, calls for shark culling tend to come back. From your scientist's perspective, does culling reduce the risk of attacks?
5: Blank no, doesn't. There's not one shred of evidence that shows that culling helps. There's now a bit of evidence to the contrary. You still get shark bites at New South Wales beaches and Queensland beaches, and tragically, sometimes you still get fatalities at beaches where there are these shark nets and drum lines that catch and kill sharks. We know from other studies that around about 40% of sharks will get caught on the beach side of a net. So this is as a shark's come into shore, done its thing and gone, oh yeah, I'm going to head back out now, bang, gets hit by a net. When you look at our modern day solutions, that's far more effective and evidence-based than just knocking sharks on the head and hoping that you can kill every last one of them. Culling is completely and utterly useless and redundant. I get why people are calling for shark culls. You know, it might make people feel good today, tomorrow, a week's time, a month's time. But the reality is that it's not going to achieve what everyone wants, and that is a safer beach. With the nets in New South Wales, you know, they still catch an inordinate number of bycatch and threatened species, such as turtles, seals, dolphins, that the tourism industry depends on as well, for whale watching, for snorkeling, for diving. And so what you're doing is, by using these shark nets and drum lines, you're not benefiting safety in any way, shape or form. However, you are having an impact on a variety of marine wildlife. Why would you, as I said earlier, why would you continue doing that when you've got modern evidence-based methods that can improve safety? And the fact that New South Wales and Queensland now are tagging and tracking sharks, using drones, the use of nets and drum lines is completely redundant. And the money invested in that is far better utilised in things that do improve safety.
1: Dr. Leonardo Guida from the Australian Maritime Conservation Society speaking there to The Wire's Manon LaVey.
7: Hey there, I'm Hamish McDonald. Around Australia, you're listening to The Wire. Take it easy.
1: Since Australia's recognition of Indonesian independence following the Second World War, Australian-Indonesian relations have been important for both nations through trade, defence, education and a range of other social activities. Yet despite the proximity, there are concerns that the importance of better connections between Australia and Indonesia have been neglected. I asked Charles Darwin University Associate Vice Chancellor Dr. Nathan Franklin how effective the current government has been in engaging with our northern neighbour.
8: Things are at a very good point. We had a very good relationship with the last few presidents on the ministerial level, government-to-government level, and on a people-to-people level. We're at a pretty good point. It has been highlighted that there's a few people in the parliament, people like Luke Gosling, who represents the Seat of Solomon in the Northern Territory. Chris Bowen has also been a student of Indonesian language. And, of course, Penny Wong, with a Malaysian background, speaking Bahasa Melayu, which is a very, very similar language to Indonesian. So that's seen very positively by the Indonesians.
1: So one issue has been bilateral trade. Greg Barton observing that Australia trades less with Indonesia, a nation of 280 million people, than it does with Singapore and New Zealand. Are there ways in which Australia could boost its economic relationship with Indonesia?
8: There's always opportunities. Private sector operate in their own way, and it's up for the governments of both jurisdictions to provide a good regulatory framework for businesses to operate safely, because in business there is no insurance apart from your regular institutions like going to the police and the courts and stuff like that. So sovereign risk is very important for the business sector and understanding how business is done. But Indonesia, as you just mentioned, is 280 million people, and we do less business with them than places like New Zealand. But you've got to remember, New Zealand has a lot of cultural and historical similarities to Australia. So it's about familiarity, and that takes time. So Indonesia has been a democracy since 1998, and so its institutions are strengthening, and it's a free market, open economy. And so it just takes time for the business to work out how to do business in a different country. But, yeah, the future does look bright, and Indonesia's middle class is probably 60 to 70 million people and growing. And so that's a significant market to tap into. It's just for the private sector, with the government support on both sides, to get all those moving parts moving in the right way to capitalise on that potential.
1: So last week we heard the news of a 10-year jail sentence for the owner of Gojek, who was a former education minister. There have been claims from his supporters that the prosecution is politically motivated. Are there concerns that this could impact the investor environment in Indonesia?
8: Those sort of things, there's always internal politics, and it's hard to know exactly what the reasons behind that were. While he was probably Indonesia's best-known entrepreneur, I think he will launch a legal appeal and it could be overturned. But we'll see where this goes, because it is a very fluid issue. It doesn't send a very good signal to people who want to invest in certain parts of the economy, particularly the digital and online media platform. I mean, it doesn't mean things are that bad for the business sector. It just means that they need to be careful and that they need to know what they're investing in and who partners and what they're going to be doing in Indonesia. So this was an Indonesian national who was a former minister who's probably fallen foul in a few political ways, and they found enough to sentence him to 10 years in prison.
1: With the shift from Jokowi to Prabowo, we're seeing Indonesia develop a more nationalist foreign policy posture. Does this provide opportunities for Australia and Indonesia to work together?
8: It does. Look, governments change in their nationalistic outlook. There's always opportunities and business opportunities to be had, and also trying to help Indonesia achieve its developmental goals. They've got this Golden Indonesia objective by 2045. That's to celebrate 100 years of independence from the Dutch. That's only 19 years away. So Indonesia is very hungry for foreign investment. And you see the president, Prabowo, traveling the world, doing business deals with anyone and anyone who can. Presidents and heads of states and heads of governments are going to Indonesia more and more. People are looking at Indonesia very seriously for two-way investment, two-way trade.
1: So while we talk a lot about building the relationship with Indonesia, we're also seeing a decline in the number of universities and schools providing Bahasa Indonesia language training. What would you recommend Australia do to encourage more people to learn the language?
8: This has been a trend that's been going on for about 3 decades. The governments at all jurisdictions, state, territory, and also the federal government, have to invest over the long term in language teachers at primary school, middle school, and high school, and that has to translate into universities. We won't get large numbers for many years coming through. And the other thing is, too, other languages have become more popular, like Korean. So it's not just that we say that Asian languages are on the decline, but Korean language has shown the opposite. And part of that's got to do with soft power, you know, the K-pop industry and the K-dramas and all that sort of stuff. So what we've got in Australia is we've got over 1 million tourists going to Bali every year. So we've got to tap into that familiarisation that Australians know Bali. We've got to go beyond that. So I think lots of layers of government and lots of layers of industry have to get involved. This will be the remit of governments in Australia, and it has to be a bipartisan commitment from all the jurisdictions of Australian governments into the schools, into the universities, and fund as much as we can exchanges and opportunities to go to Indonesia and bring Indonesians to Australia so that we can strengthen more and more the people-to-people links and give, you know, people a reason to learn Indonesian just beyond the kind of government rhetoric.
1: Dr. Nathan Franklin, Charles Darwin University Associate Vice Chancellor, speaking there to Stephen Hill.
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1: David Gupala would prove to be one of Australia's pioneering actors, providing a perspective of Indigenous Australians that would be shown across the world, from the films Walkabout, Crocodile Dundee to Charlie's Country. After a long battle with lung cancer, the actor would pass away in 2021.

0: tribes and ceremonies. He was a ceremonial dance leader. He helped orchestrate a lot of the ceremonies, and that is what sort of set him apart from everyone else, because there wasn't another David Culpeper around in the world. And as the eldest son, I got to experience that all of my life. And, you know, as I grew older, I learned to understand more about how he did those films. Those films were firstly scripts, bits of paper. And once he read it and he understood it, he was able to weave his own magic through it. And that's what made the outcome of all of the films. And he'd done that with a lot of integrity. And that integrity came from his foundation, where he'd come from, and his forefathers' culture and ceremonies. And when he'd come back from working on films, he'd come back home and, you know, he would have sort of rough cuts of the footage, or maybe he would watch the whole film and he'd tell stories behind the scene and behind the idea, and or why he said this or why he changed this from that. And we all sat around him listening to his stories about how he made that film, and or the scene, or he was acting with a certain person, what his experience was like. And he loved bringing it home to us, the people he loved.
1: Screening on SBS this week as part of NAIDOC celebrations is the documentary David Culpeper, The Journey Home, which shows the final steps as your father was laid to rest. This is a real epic journey that would see his body taken from Murray Bridge in South Australia all the way back to Arnhem Land across flooded lakes and dirt roads. Can you describe what a challenge this was, you know, transporting your father and ensuring the community was able to mourn such a revered figure?
0: Yeah, it was certainly one of the biggest challenges we've had to endure. The first challenge is having to wait for the wet season to finish and then bring our loved ones back to the dry season. And enduring, I think it was 9 months we had to wait, and not being able to bring closure was very difficult. I never really imagined how hard it would be until I had to wait that long to bring it back. And when we bring people back home, there's usually not many cemeteries here, so people are buried where we live, in our home, and so that we can be there. That was one of the biggest challenges, besides all of the logistical challenges that we had to work out. We had to learn about things along the way, because we're so remote, and a lot of things that I guess service to the communities in some of the other rural or other Australian cities and towns don't necessarily happen here. We have to work out one thing at a time and make sure that aligns with my father's wishes, firstly, and also the cultural system of the other clan group, because it's a different world out here, a cultural system that we live in. And it's very important that things are done right, done at a pace that everyone can keep up with. This film certainly demonstrates how difficult it is to be living and bringing back our loved ones. And then you talk about palliative care, you know. I mean, he couldn't stay here because there was no palliative care here. And that's why he decided to stay in South Australia, closer to the services that were easily accessible. But these services aren't accessible. That is one of a few other many things that need to change through the health system. I work at the clinic. I know how challenging it is to get even people to hospital on time and bringing them back to community.
1: Would it be fair to say that the decision to film the burial, the journey, this was obviously David's wish, was this so that, you know, people could experience the importance of the ritual, is that there's a, you know, returning to nature, that this, you know, this final act, how important this all is?
0: Yeah, it's a spiritual world that people live in, live around and live with and connect, and just connected to all of the song lines and the people, the clans. For a person to be returned back to where they come from is a very important process in both the physical and spiritual world, and that means it brings closure. It brings, and these ceremonies happen every week, every month, every year, all over the place here. And when I think about just how many funerals can happen in the span of 3 months, it's a big, big deal that's going on for people. And I'm really proud of my people, communities and clans, and how they are able to, so resilient, just time and time again, you know, one after the other. And the ordinary

0: Australian in any city of Australia would never experience or witness these amounts of funeral ceremonies, what we call papurus. It empowers me to think about how strong people are here and how resilient the process. You know, once people stay, have the picture of, it seems to be always done right here, you know, amongst our people, and that's been going on for ever since the beginning of time. My father, you know, I think that was the key reason that he wanted to have his ceremony recorded, filmed, like any other film that he's done, to show the world who he is, where he comes from, how he's connected to our land and his forefathers dreaming and his mother's too, you know. And he knew that people would want to witness that. He really kept us on our toes, you know. Yeah.
1: That was Jaida Gupilil talking about the legacy of his father, the great actor David Gupilil, speaking there with Stephen Hill. That is it for The Wire today. You can find all our stories online at thewire.org.au or subscribe to our podcast. Just look for The Wire Radio. Today's program came from the studios of 2SER 107.3 here in Sydney and broadcast around the nation on the Community Radio Network. In Sydney, The Wire is produced on Gadigal country of the Eora Nation. We're going to be back again tomorrow, so do tune in again. I'm Stephen Hill. Do stay well, and thanks for your company.
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3: A Perth mother has dressed her son up as West Coast Eagles player Nick Natanui for a school costume day, deciding to paint his skin brown. She'd been warned it was a horrible idea, but said she was glad she grew a set of balls and went through with it. The mother also added that there were too many politically correct extremists these days. The child actually ended

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0: You might have scabies. 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Hi, I'm Sarko the Scabies Mite. I like to hide in places like your clothes and towels and dig into soft skin to lay my eggs. 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And guess what? When you scratch, you help spread my baby bugs all over your body. Clever, eh?
1: Nah, it's not clever, because I'm going to head straight to the clinic to get my skin checked. If I've got scabies, I'll use the medicine from the clinic and get all my family to do it too. 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
0: Gee, you're clever. Bye!
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11: After the last couple of shows of navel gazing, we're going to go to some bread and butter stuff here on Naughties Till Infinity. Gav with you here, and we have a special show for you this week because we're going to go as right down the guts as we can, mate. Australian pop music, nothing but this week. So let's kick off with some Delta Goodrum. It's a good place to start. This track peaked at number 14 in the ARIA charts, spent 7 weeks in the top 50, and was the 30th best-selling Australian song in Australia, oddly enough, in 2008. We're going to play Delta Goodrum's You Will Only Break My Heart from her album Delta, which she dropped in 2008. So we're going to kick off with this on Naughties Till Infinity, all Aussie pop this week.

check out the video to this track. It looks very expensive. And even at the time, I remember looking at this song and going, nah, this ain't it. Gabriella Chilmi with On a Mission, because she's a woman on a mission. That dropped in 2010 from the album 10. Was an international hit though, hit number 9 in the UK singles chart. Also did pretty well across Europe, including hitting number 11 Finland, number 6 in Belgium, and number 20 in Italy, and number 16 in Australia, and is a certified gold-selling single. After that, well, she's kind of disappeared into herself, and we mentioned on the previous programs that she's still singing but just kind of doing stuff for herself these days. It is Naughty's Till Infinity. Now let's play some Shannon Now. Told you, right down the guts this week. And we're going to play the track Shine from the album Lift of 2005. This hit number one in Australia in 2005, the 35th best-selling song of that year in this country and a platinum-selling single. It was also Shannon's third number one in Australia and was re-released in 2009 in the UK, coinciding with Shannon Knowles run on stage in Jeff Wayne's version of War of the Worlds. Had no idea he was a stage guy. Anyway, here's Shannon Knowles.

0: can't have a show with a noughties Aussie pop without some Pete Muzz, mate. I don't think anyone's ever called him Pete Muzz, ever. And I probably should never do it again. But another big single from him, which was originally on his album The Game in 2001, then re-recorded for Feeler in 2003, became his first commercial single in 2004 and hit number 9 in the ARIA charts and hung around forever. This was played on radio for a very, very long time. It also charted in New Zealand, number 13 in the Netherlands, and number 61, probably enjoyed in those coffee shops in Amsterdam. The song was also nominated for 5 awards at the ARIA's. Pete Murray, big old hit in the mid-2000s here on Naughty's Till Infinity. Now we're going to go to a song that probably wasn't as big as a hit, but I remember this very, very clearly because this was one of those songs pushed to radio in, believe, 2012. We're talking about Ricky Lee's Raining Diamonds. A platinum-selling single in this country, only peaked at number 19, but I can tell you because I was on commercial radio at the time, this was pushed really hard to radio. Ended up being the 15th best-selling song by an Australian artist in Australia in 2012. It is Gavity here. It is Naughty's Till Infinity, and here's Ricky Lee with Raining Diamonds.
1: Whoa.

0: Ricky Lee with Raining Diamonds here on Naughty's Till Infinity. Coming up after we play the Bills, one of the biggest Australian songs of the last 20 years, we're going to play Scar by Missy Higgins. Another one of those tracks like, I haven't played this yet. A number one hit in Australia, also hit number 20 in the Kiwi charts. And I thought this song was bigger than it was. It was only the 22nd best-selling song in Australia in 2004, but it is a platinum seller by four times platinum in this country. And look, I still think it's one of the more iconic Australian pop songs of the last 20 years from an album that was also massive, The Sound of White, in 2004. So, Missy Higgins on the other side of the break with Scar on Naughty's Till Infinity.
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A song about falling in love with somebody at a laundromat. And I can tell you, I've never seen anyone remotely worth falling in love with at a laundromat. Maybe I'm going to the wrong laundromat, so I wasn't in the right areas. It is Naughty's Till Infinity, and that was Lisa Mitchell with Coin Laundry. That song hit number 28 in the Aussie Singles Chart in 2009. Was nominated for an ARIA Award for Breakthrough Artist Single, but was defeated by My Delirium by Lady Hawk. And isn't Lady Hawk from New Zealand? She's from New Zealand. Lisa Mitchell got robbed, bro. Even though My Delirium's a way better song. Either way, this was also a gold-selling track in 2009. It is Naughty's Till Infinity. And let's go back to the well from Australian Idol 2003. We've already played Shannon Knoll. Let's play the winner of that season in Guy Sebastian, who's, you know, we're going to play the track Gold, which hit number 10 in the ARIA charts in 2012, ended up being platinum by 2014. This is one of Guy Sebastian's 12 top 10 singles in Australia. It's just ticks for him, just keeps knocking things over. Not my taste, but respect to Guy Sebastian, just ridiculous. By the way, this track has also sold platinum numbers in this country. So here's Gold by Guy Sebastian on Naughty's Till Infinity.

Kylie Minogue. Come into my world here on Naughty's Till Infinity. And anything that anyone can talk about with this single is the video. And the video, especially for its time, is very, very impressive. But not a bad little pop song. Everyone talks about the video, the cloning techniques and the editing and blah, blah, blah. It's like, cool. It's a video. I expect that kind of level of budget and skill for a Kylie Minogue video. They're going to spend some money. Either way, they come from the album Fever. And that was a big old hit. Hitting number 4 in Australia, number 2 in Belgium. Various levels of chart hit across Europe because it's Kylie Minogue. Number 20 in New Zealand. Number 8 in the UK. And you know, Kylie never really broke in the US. Only number 91. But a gold seller in Australia. As usual, it's Kylie. Here on Naughty's Till Infinity. And let's bring it to the year of 2008. There's a lot of music from 2008 this week on this show. And a big old single from Vanessa Amorosi. This track hit number 4 in Australia in 2008, the 35th best-selling song in the country, a platinum seller, and was the number 1 Australian iTunes store single in June of 2008. Was also used for promotions for Bionic Woman. They made a Bionic Woman remake. I remember that. And they even used it in a Calvin Klein commercial in Australia. I just wasn't watching TV in 2008 at that point. I had other pursuits. So let's get into Vanessa Amorosi and Perfect here on Naughty's Till Infinity.

I said it before in this show, I had the biggest thing for Ella Hooper. Killing Heidi here on Naughty's Till Infinity. From the album Reflector of the year 2000, that is Mascara. Somehow this has two different chart positions over the course of 99 and 2000. Number one in Australia, but also at a separate time and no explanation behind it, number three in Australia. Also hit number 48 and was the 26th best-selling song in Australia in the year 2000 and a platinum seller along with the album and Weir and everything else. Killing Heidi had themselves a bit of a run in the early 2000s. And once again, Ella Hooper, be still my teen heart. It is time to wrap up though this week and we're going to play some Sneaky Sound System with their track Big, which was kind of a meh kind of hit, but it's just one I remember from once again playing it on radio in 2011, number 58 in the ARIA charts. And then another pair of attractive human beings in the Veronicas. From the album Hook Me Up of 2007, we're going to play the track Popular, which hit number 11 in 2009. And those two tracks will close Naughty's Till Infinity for this week. Get around us on the socials at 90s Till Show and you'll see all the links to the latest programs, memes, etc. All that kind of stuff there. Give us a follow. Help us, you know, make this worth my time. Anyway, here's Sneaky Sound System and then some Veronicas because we are Diggy Dunn, son. See you later. Goodbye.

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1: Time to hide. In Old Swan Hill. And her circumstances got harder still. The only thing this woman ever knew was pain. It seems she never knew sweet happiness again. 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A courier child should not have had this cross to bear. 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

0: 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What's type 2 diabetes?
1: It's when your blood has too much sugar. It's bad sickness if you let it get to you.
0: Why? What happens if you get it?
1: Well, look at me. I've lost my leg, my kidney's no good, gotta have dialysis and my eyesight's going. Just wish I'd listened to family and that health mob earlier, I could have stopped diabetes getting to me.
0: How?
1: By cutting down on my drinking, stop smoking, exercise, lose weight and eat healthy taco with lots of veggies.
0: Sounds like a plan. I don't want diabetes getting me.
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sandals, wanna wear boots, wanna light candles, but wanna scoot to the other end of the couch. 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
4: Hello, and welcome to our look at the latest singles and album charts here in the UK. Coming up, we'll hear all about the latest album from Muse, and Beth Orton tells us about her latest release. We also have music from Metallica, The Pretty Reckless, Ugel, and Somba. Plus, we'll be featuring all the top five best-selling songs in the UK and find out if Sam Fender and Olivia Dean can notch up yet another week at number one with Rain Me In. It's all coming up in the next hour with me, Kim Robson.
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4: 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It's the brand new single from Snow Patrol and Kylie Minogue. This is These Alarms.

0: Snow Patrol and Kylie Minogue, These Alarms. Snow Patrol initially recorded the song without Kylie back in 2024, but ended up putting it on hold until they could secure the collaboration with her.
1: Top of the Pops from the BBC.
0: Now let's start our look at this week's album chart. And our first new entry comes from heavy metal legends Metallica. It's a remastered edition of their seventh studio album, Reload, and from it, this is The Memory Remains.

0: Metallica, The Memory Remains, from the album Reload Remastered. This album peaked at number 4 when it was originally released back in 1997. This is Top of the Pops from the BBC, and we're featuring the high new entries into this week's album chart here in the UK. And next is a new entry from English singer-songwriter Beth Orton. It's called The Ground Above, and the BBC's Jam Supernova caught up with Beth to find out more.
1: Can you tell me a little bit about the process of the album? It's your 9th studio album, but I know it differed a lot to the previous way that you'd made records before.
2: Yeah, I guess, I've been with this record and the last record, I worked with a team of musicians that are similar people. I've self-produced both records and I've not really experienced that before. And to me, it's obviously a huge deal to work with the people I work with, and it's a very collaborative process. I feel like being involved in the production has sort of given me a tool, a bit like an extra instrument or a different instrument, you know, and I see it much like that. And it's interesting to be learning new skills.
1: Can you tell me a little bit about some of the themes you've explored on The Ground Above?
2: I think a song like Waiting is definitely about, there's this idea of perfection and sort of going into the world. Like, you know, we're all meant to be the best we can. And of course, we should strive to be good people. But also sometimes you have to just kind of live as you are and do the best you can. And it's about the kind of chance moment of, like, you know, putting your best dressed on and going out and hearing a song, moving, dancing, just finding your way home to kind of your love, your soul, your heart, you know, just something true.

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0: It's a new entry for The Pretty Reckless with Dear God, and this is For I Am Death.

0: Pretty Reckless for I Am Death from their fifth studio album, Dear God. They're a rock band who hail from New York.
1: Top of the Pops. Top 10.
0: Now the top 10 albums.
2: Number 10.
0: Katy Perry, The Ones That Got the Place.
3: I got the eye of the tiger. Dancing through the fire.
2: Number 9.
0: Noah Kahan, The Great Divide.
2: Number 8.
0: Don't Stop, 50 Years of Fleetwood Mac.
2: Number 7.
0: Michael Jackson, Thriller.
2: Number 6.
0: The Pretty Reckless, Dear God.
4: I'm doing fine, killing time.
2: Number 5.
0: Olivia Dean, The Art of Loving.
5: I don't want a boyfriend, but we could be nice to each other, nice to each other.
2: Number 4.
0: Harry Styles, Kiss All the Time, Disco Occasionally.
2: Number 3.
0: Michael Jackson, The Essential.
6: The way you make me feel. You're really trying to make your.
2: Number 2.
0: Olivia Rodrigo, You Seem Pretty Sad for a Girl So in Love. It's Muse with The Wow Signal. Here's Trevor Smith.
7: The latest album from English rock band Muse, The Wow Signal, takes a step into the unknown as it explores themes of cosmic mystery and the possibility of contact with something far greater than ourselves.

0: Nirvana's lead vocalist Matt Bellamy explains, the album's name comes from one of the most compelling interstellar mysteries of the last century.
1: I mean, I've always been fascinated by space and sci-fi and all that stuff. It's always been part of what Muse is about. And so this Wow Signal was, it was about a year before all of us were born, all the band was born, you know? And it's this amazing mystery to this day. It's the one signal from the SETI, you know, the search for extraterrestrial intelligence. It's the one signal that to this day is like probably most likely to have been intelligence of some kind, you know? And I think we're living in this age now, especially this year, actually, with films like Disclosure Day coming out and with AI upon us, which is obviously is a alien intelligence, which is about to emerge around all of us in the next year or two. I felt like the right time to kind of revisit some of those early concepts that kind of formed Muse.
0: When it came to writing this album, Matt also drew from his experiences of ups and downs in relationships.
2: We all have personal issues in our lives, you know, and I've been through a couple of relationships in my life. So, you know, one relationship came to an end as I was making this album. And so really the whole album is in some ways about this, but it's also connected to this kind of point in your life where you are hit with the unknown and you don't really know what to do. And you kind of seek this higher power.
3: Launch a pulse out into the abyss.
2: One of the themes for the album is like this: what is this thing inside us that we don't want to be alone? You know, we want to seek alien intelligence, we want to find a god or something. And I think sometimes in the most difficult times in your life, you have this kind of way of thinking. So the album kind of really links these two ideas together, this kind of like the human condition of seeking higher intelligence in space or gods or whatever, with also personal journey, you know?
3: I need to leap into the fire, find a
0: This album was recorded in a few different locations and the band were keen to make it musically one of their sharpest yet.
4: We spent a lot of time in Chris's studio. Chris got his own studio in his house in London. I've got my studio in LA and we basically moved between the two. And those guys were really keen, you know, to really make, I was keen as well, to like make some amazing bass lines on this album. I think all three of us on our instruments are really shining on this album in a way that maybe the last three albums weren't. So that's some of the best drum parts, some of the best bass lines on this album we've ever had.
2: It's so tempting to do programming, you know, because so much of dance music is programming drums and just kind of like laptop programming essentially. But to actually make a song with the band, like playing live, to make it sound like it really is good enough to be modern dance music, you know, that really was like the biggest challenge on the album, and really enjoyed it, you know.

0: Unraveling from the album The Wow Signal, which is a new entry at this week's number one.
1: It's Top of the Pops.
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0: I'm Kim Robson. Now it's time for the brand new singles chart here in the UK. And we start with a new entry at number 39.
3: This is
4: the official chart.
3: This is where it begins.
0: It's Gracie Abrams with Look at My Life.

0: Huguel, Moving to the Sun. Huguel is a DJ and producer from France. This track was co-written by British producer Imel Angel and features vocals from Alternate. I'm Kim Robson, and this is Top of the Pops from the BBC. And we're featuring the new entries and climbers in this week's UK Top 40 Singles Chart.
1: Number 27.
0: It's Samba, My Body Isn't Ready.

0: 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This is his second top 40 hit of 2026.
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0: Now numbers 20 to 6. At 20, a non-mover, Harry Styles, Sign of the Times. 19 is still a lefty with Boston. At 1 to 18, Shakira and Burna Boy, Die Die. At 17, another and 54 Ultra, Talk to You. At 1 to 16, Malcolm Todd, Earrings. 15 is Silver Bumper, On Tonight. At 1 to 14, Sienna Spyro, Material Lover. It's a non-mover at 13, Drake and Janice. At 12, it's Michael Jackson with Beat It. A non-mover at 11, Olivia Dean, Man I Need. Up 2 to 10, Prosper and Clooney, Free Your Mind. A non-mover at 9, Ella Langley, Choosing Texas. 8 is Olivia Rodrigo with Drop Dead. A non-mover at 7, Taylor Swift, I Knew It, I Knew You. And at 6, it's Olivia Rodrigo with The Cure. Coming up, the top 5 best-selling songs in the UK.
3: I'm Trevor Smith with a quick look at this week's music news. BTS have smashed streaming records with their comeback album Arirang. During its first 8 weeks, it accumulated an astonishing 3.8 billion streams across major global platforms. Every single one of the album's 14 tracks has crossed the 100 million stream milestone, and its lead single Swim became the first song to surpass 500 million cumulative streams on Spotify. Victor Willis, the frontman of 1970s disco group Village People, has died at the age of 74. Willis was the lead singer and co-writer of the band's biggest hits, including YMCA, Go West and In the Navy. In a statement, the band said he passed away on Monday, June the 30th, after a short illness. And Noah Kahan has appealed to fans to stop stealing the street sign from where he used to live. The singer name-checks Algebrook Road in Stratford, Vermont, in his song The View Between Villages, prompting fans to take the sign as a souvenir. He's apologised to Stratford residents and offered to pay for any replacements needed.
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0: Now the 5 most popular songs in the UK. Up one place at number 5, Ariana Grande, Hate That I Made You Love Me.

Sunday, Hate That I Made You Love Me, goes up one to this week's number 5. Up 4 places at number 4, Harry Styles, American Girls.

Harry Styles' American Girls is up 4 to this week's number 4. It's from his 4th solo album, Kiss All the Time, Disco Occasionally, which topped the album chart on its release back in March. This is Top of the Pops from the BBC. I'm Kim Robson, and these are the top 5 most popular songs in the UK this week. It's a non-mover at 3, Michael Jackson, Billie Jean.

0: Rodrigo, Stupid Song, is a non-mover at this week's number two. The official UK singles chart is compiled by the Official Charts Company. I'm Kim Robson. Top of the Pops is produced by Trevor Smith at Rotation Media for the BBC World Service.
1: 6, 5, 4, 3, 2, 1.
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0: The Sam Fender and Olivia D juggernaut just keeps rolling on. And for a 15th time, Rein Me In is Top of the Pops number one.

0: rattling your ground. 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

0: Yes, yes, y'all, it is that time. Time once again for 1200 Degrees, episode 287. As heard across the nation with thanks to the Community Radio Network. This is yours truly, DJ D, back at it once again and in the mix. Well, actually, it's not yours truly in the mix on this episode. It's my son, DJ O. He is turning double digits. So I figured to celebrate, let's air one of his mixes. To be honest, I've loved all his mixes, but this is one of the faves. This is his mix that he created for my other radio show called 1212s, where we are featuring 100 DJs from around the globe, creating a mix from 12 of their 12-inch vinyl records. Now, of course, he has used some of his mama's 12-inch records for this mix, but definitely loving hearing this one again. It's been a moment. Now, he did create this one when he was a couple of years younger, but I wanted to take a moment to send a very big happy birthday to DJ O and welcome to the land of double digits, as well as some pretty cool 12-inch vinyl right here about to go down. So get ready and turn those radios all the way up for DJ O in the mix, throwing down 12 of his mama's 12-inch vinyl records. Here we go, 1200 Degrees, episode 287. Let's go.
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0: 187, as heard across Australia, with thanks to the Community Radio Network. This is yours truly, DJ D, aka Mama D, a very happy mama, hearing my son DJ O in the mix right there. A few years back, this one was recorded throwing down 12 of his mama's 12-inch vinyl records, and boy, did this one also take me back on a journey through time, hitting some 12s that I've had since I was a teenager, since I was early double digits. We are celebrating him turning double digits, so happy birthday, DJ O, sending you all the very best and so much love from your mama. We love you, and of course from the whole family, we love you, DJ O. And I think it's high time for another mix soon from you, so I look forward to that when that one happens. For now though, you can check out past episodes on my Mixcloud under DJ D Worldwide. And as always, you can hit me up online via social media, in particular via Instagram, and under that same tag, DJ D Worldwide, where I do love to share videos of these radio show intros. Yours truly, Mama D, getting down on the decks, often on the 7-inch vinyl tip. So until next week, wishing you all a wonderful one. Once again, sending best wishes to you, DJ O. Let's party. And of course, I'll be back same time, same channel next week to do it up all again and go on another musical journey through time via vinyl. Wishing you all a wonderful one, with many thanks for tuning into this one. Sending you much love. Peace out, y'all.
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7: You are now locked into 1212s as heard across Australia with thanks to the Community Radio Network. This is yours truly, DJ D. I will be with you for the next hour as we explore this amazing project called 1212s, where we are endeavouring to hit all corners of the globe to feature 100 DJs creating a mix from 12 of their 12-inch vinyl records. Now, this episode is episode 35. We will actually be throwing back to mix number 17 of 1212s, which features a DJ hailing out of Sydney, Australia, that goes by the name of DJ D. That's right, yours truly is the DJ up in the mix for this episode, and definitely looking forward to sharing 12 of my 12-inch vinyl records with all of you right here, right now. Normally what I would do at this point is introduce that DJ with a bit of a background of, I guess, achievements and things that they've gotten up to in their DJ careers. So I'll do my best to let you know a little bit more about myself. So I have been known as Australia's premier female turntablist, and that's possibly also down to having competed in a number of DMC as well as DJ competitions. Now, most notably, going back to 2005, I was the only female competitor at the DMC Championships and took 8th place at the Nationals that year. I came back pretty much a decade later and took 3rd place in the New South Wales heats in 2015, as well as in 2020, taking that number 8 slot once again for the Australian DMC Championships and at the Nationals, that is. Also receiving, and honoured to receive this one, an endorsement from Pioneer DJ Australia. Now, I also did hit that number 8 slot in another DJ competition held by Cocaine, and that was the Monkey Wasn't Funky competition. That was quite recent as well in 2020. So definitely hitting that number 8 in a lot of cases, and very, very honoured to. Some notable tours that I've done have included artists such as Blackstreet, 112, Redman, the DOC, soon to come DJ Maceo from De La Soul, also the Jodeci tour, that's right, Casey and JoJo, plus Montel Jordan, Africa Islam, Ricky Bell from Bell Biv DeVoe, as well as Eminem's Green Lantern, and on a number of occasions, Naughty by Nature, plus a bunch of others. So one other thing that I absolutely love is low riding, and I do have a 6'4 Impala and have been honored to be able to host a number of artists via the 6'4 as well, including Exhibit, as well as King Quest from The Outlaws, The Alcoholics, DJ Yellow of NWA, that was a moment, Curtis Young, which is Dr. Dre's son, also Eric Wright, Easy E's son, Spice One, Freedom Williams, Ty Dolla Sign, Master Ace, and a bunch of others as well. So definitely have had some amazing moments. I've been on the air since 1999. And yes, there's a lot more that I can tell you, but I'm really keen to get back up in the mix for this mix. And this will be a throwback to mix number 17 of 1212s. How about we do it right here, right now? Let's go.
8: Hey, yo, man, check dig. Listen up. It don't get no bigger than this. You in a mix with Australia's premier female turntablist, man. DJ D, and that's my girl. This your boy Roscoe. We rock with the best of them. And we get it in with DJ D. She gonna give you what you need. You can believe that.
2: It's upon the hour to come amongst you and amaze you with absolute, incredible, out-of-this-world type sounds. Look out. Here we go.

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2: Now, if this record is being played at a club, disco, lounge, house, basement, or block party, car stereo, stoop, or at any other social gathering,

Yes, yes, you are locked into 1200 Twelves. This is episode 35 featuring yours truly, DJ D, up in the mix, spinning 12 of my 12-inch vinyl records. And boy, have I loved taking this journey back through some of my favorite 12s from back in the day. So we kicked it all off with some 1989 flavor, De La Soul, definitely a fave. Say No Go, and it was the No Dope mix straight off this 12-inch record. That then took us into some 1990 flavor with some Digital Underground, Do What You Like, followed by some Rampage and EPMD, also some 1990 flavor right there. Had to hit a little bit of DJ Cool there after with Old School Stylin', and of course one of my favorite 12s, 1993 flavor with Dr. Dre and Ed Lover, with a track called Back Up Off Me. Absolutely love that one because it samples McFadden and Whitehead's Ain't No Stopping Us Now, which I do have on 7, but as you know, strictly 12 right here, right now for this mix. So, number 6, we hit some Father MC 1990 flavor once again with Do For You. And that takes us into pretty much where we are right here, right now, with some 1978 flavor about to drop, Cheryl Lynn and Got To Be Real. So definitely going to hit you with a few more to make up that 12. And thank you for joining me thus far on this journey through some of my favorite 12-inch vinyl records from back in the day. All right, well, how about we get back into this mix? Yours truly, DJ D, right here, right now, up in the mix for mix number 17 of 1200 Twelves. Here we go.

and for me, myself.

That's right, y'all. You are tuned into 1212s as heard around Australia with thanks to the Community Radio Network. This is yours truly, DJ D. I've not only been your host for this episode, episode 35, I've also been the DJ creating the mix, which was mix number 17 of 1212s. The last I recall mentioning, we had talked about playing some Cheryl Lynn 1978 flavor with Got To Be Real. It was also the original sample for the track that I played prior to that one, By Father MC 1990 flavor with Do For You. That was then followed by some 1977 Best of My Love by The Emotions. And of course, 1989 was the next year that we hit with one of my all-time favorites. It was by De La Soul, called Me, Myself, and I. That actually also samples one of my all-time favorite tracks, perhaps my favorite, by Funkadelic, called Knee Deep. And so does the next one that we threw down. It was some 1991 flavor by Digital Underground and Kiss You Back. That was then chased with some 1980 flavor by Lakeside, a track that was sampled by Coolio in the 90s called Fantastic Voyage. And that leads us to the number 12 track. That's right, the 12th 12-inch vinyl record that I'm about to throw down right here, right now for mix number 17. And it's one that I used to love throwing down at live gigs, all because it would almost always result in at least a few of the people on the dance floor looking over with a surprised look on their face, and I absolutely love that. It's by Ronnie Hudson and the Street People, called West Coast Pop Lock, released in 1982. It features a very notable lyrical sample that was made famous by Tupac and his track California Love. So get ready to hear this one. It also does sample some Roger, So Rough, So Tough. So I'm about to throw this one down to take out not just the number 12 slot for my 12-inch vinyl records, but also to take out this episode, episode 35 of 1212s. Now, we will be back again, same time, same channel, to do it all again. This time featuring another DJ up in the mix, and it might just be another female DJ up in the mix for this next episode. So be sure to tune in once again and stay locked as we feature a lot more DJs up in the mix. We are only just about to hit DJ number 34 of 1212. So we do have a little way to go yet. However, each week has been super, super dope. So once again, thank you to all that have tuned in thus far. Be sure to stay tuned and also show us some love online. We are on most social networks under 1212, that's 1200 and then the word TWELVES. On social networks including Instagram, Twitter and Facebook, and of course Mixcloud as well. So be sure to check us out online. Until then, wishing you all a wonderful one. And we'll see you same time, same channel next week. Peace out, y'all.

He draws out, the cigarette smoke trail spins. Thoughts crowd the room till it's only him. He feel it, he lives for it. Spent half a life pushing it forward. What he wouldn't give for it. Saw naysayers put in their places. Feels like he's scaling foothills to greatness. Holding all four aces. He braced for the next few years, being some for the ages. No

0: Groovers out there in Broome. I hope you're having an awesome day. This is Roz. 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

Hey, hey, hey, and aloha, aloha, aloha. Once again, we get together because you have found yourself in this audio venue known as the Tiki Lounge Remix. I'm your host, the proprietor, and the DJ in this lounge. My name is Seth Jordan, and we are the home of Creative Sonic Exotica, where every week I keep you as up-to-date as possible with the goings-on in the global world music scene, bit of digital beats, contemporary jazz, dub as well, and it's all coming your way here in the Tiki Lounge. And in the first hour of this edition of the program, we've got some new South American sounds from both Venezuela and Chile, fresh tracks from West African countries of Ghana and Mali, as well as South Africa, and the latest tunes from Turkey and Mexico, too. And a new track from a true pop legend who's also happens to be the founder of the WOMAD festivals all around the world, including the UK, where that's just about to happen over there. We'll tell you a bit more about that later, right here in the Tiki Lounge Remix. And we're going to kick things off with a new track from Mr. David Walters, who's a Marseille, France-based composer, guitarist, and vocalist. He actually was born in Paris. His mother is from Martinique in the Caribbean. His father from St. Kitts and Nevis, also in the Caribbean. So he's got a lot of mixed influences there. He's a wonderful performer. He's got a new EP out. It's called Crie Mwen, which means give me a call. And it's on the Heavenly Sweetness label. Let's have a listen here to David Walters' Crie Mwen right here in the Tiki Lounge Remix.

Yeah, on a track called Desaparecido, originally done by the wonderful French-Spanish musician Manu Chao, but covered there by a fan of his, Caribambo, who was born of a Colombian father and a Venezuelan mother. His full name is Carlos Guillen, but he goes by Caribambo. He's a percussionist, DJ, and producer hailing from Venezuela. And he's been mixing it up for quite some years now. That is his tribute to Manu Chao, Desaparecido, which means the disappeared, usually involuntarily. And there's a fair bit of that in Venezuela these days. Caribambo from Venezuela, right here in the Tiki Lounge. Well, I wanted to play you a new track that's just been released from Mr. Peter Gabriel, who, of course, goes all the way back to his time as lead singer of Genesis, and that goes back a ways now. He is and has been the founder and savior, occasionally, of the WOMAD festivals all around the world. He started them up way back then in the 1980s, and he's been involved with them ever since. His studio, Real World, is also the headquarters of WOMAD in the UK, and they are changing venue this year for the big festival over there in the UK, which takes place at the end of this month, the end of July. It is a new venue for them. It's near those headquarters over towards Bath in southwestern UK. WOMAD UK will be happening over there. And Peter Gabriel has another new album coming out. Last year he gave us I/O. Now he's giving us O/I on his own Real World label. These are his first albums in quite some years, so it's nice to have. This one's called I Belong to the Sky, and it's the Bright Side Mix. The wonderful singer, founder of WOMAD, so many hats, a producer, singer, and a great, great performer himself, Mr. Peter Gabriel, right here in the Tiki Lounge.

0: Les faux gens, false people. That's the voice of Mr. Abdul Champion from Mali, joined by producer Bodhisattva and the Bria 83 Orchestra there. New EP from Abdul Champion out on the Offering label. Good stuff there, moves right along, doesn't it? Abdul Champion from Mali, Les faux gens is the name of that track. Well, we're going to stay in Africa here, but head down to South Africa for this track from the group known as BCUC, which stands for Bantu Continua Uhuru Consciousness. That's a big, long name. Bantu Continua Uhuru Consciousness. We just know them as BCUC. They've been down here in Australia for WOMAD. Wonderful performing group. They've got a new single out. It's called Magwala, and this is the Captain Yosarian edit of that track. BCUC, or if you prefer, Bantu Continua Uhuru Consciousness, from South Africa, right here in the Tiki Lounge.
1: Yes, yes, yo. To the beat, yo. Music for the

Yeah, on a track called Property. What else? That is Ghanaian singer and musician King Ayisoba, A-Y-I-S-O-B-A, King Ayisoba, from a brand new album from him out called Pure Confusion, out on the Maze label. And King Ayisoba, who was born Albert Apazore, is a Ghanaian traditional musician known for his rather unique style of music. He's a bit of a shouter. He was at WOMAD a few years ago, and he shouted a lot, but that's kind of his style. He also plays a traditional stringed instrument called a kalogo, K-O-L-O-G-O, which is pretty good, and he had a good band with him then as well. It's an interesting new album from King Ayisoba, and the album was produced by Mr. Adrian Sherwood from On You Sound. Adrian was just out here in Australia DJing on the turntables, and he was a guest here in the Tiki Lounge just a month or so ago. Good to talk to him. But King Ayisoba is rather unique. Let's hear another track from it, eh? This one's called No Tradition, No Africa. From Ghana, King Ayisoba, right here in the Tiki Lounge Remix.

And that's the sound of veteran Turkish group Baba Zula, who have been around now for 3 decades. That's a track called Kutsal Zeytin Halayi, and it comes from their brand new album called Triple X. XXX, which will be released in full very, very shortly. But for the moment, we've got this new single. It's out on the Glitterbeat label. And as I said, they've been around since 1996. An Uncut magazine called them groovily rebellious. And one of their members said, "Each of our albums is different. We don't like to repeat ourselves. Many bands record subsequent albums very similar to their first. But for us, each album tells a new story. And perhaps that's why we've been around for 30 years now." Look forward to that full album coming out shortly. Baba Zula XXX is the name of the album. Well, we've got a track here from Mexican-based producer John Key Ohm from his new album called Native Origins out on the Cosa Musica label. This is simply called Ohm Shanti Ohm. John Key Ohm right here in the Tiki Lounge.

And that is just about all the time we've got for this first hour of the Tiki Lounge Remix. I do hope you and your own good community station are sticking around for the second hour. Plenty more good sounds coming your way. Lots of funky jazz, all sorts of stuff. And, of course, the program is produced in the studios of 2BBB FM in Bellingen, New South Wales. That's on Gumbangira country. And it's networked all around this big land by the wonderful folks at the Community Radio Network, CRN, with support from the equally incredible Community Broadcasting Foundation. 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Leave you with a little bit from Chilean DJ producer Somko, S-O-M-K-O. This is a track called Rahu. See you in the second hour, right here in the Tiki Lounge Remix.

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the unmistakable voice of Miss Mari Boine from the Sami people of Norway and Scandinavia. If you've been a long-time listener to this program, you'll know she's one of our very favorites, and she's been a guest here numerous times. From the indigenous Sami people of Scandinavia, Mari Boine there. That's a track called Dola, the Flame. And it's part of a soundtrack for a Norwegian film called Døden på Vidda, A Death in the Arctic. And it's a documentary about a fellow who passed away, who's actually a close friend of Mari Boine's, who helped her rediscover her own Sami identity. His death was somewhat suspicious, and that's what the documentary is all about. Mari's 69 years old now. Mari Boine from Norway, starting us off for the second hour of the Tiki Lounge, where we've got all sorts of great, great jazz from all around the world. Want to start off by going over to a track here from a group from France called Koma, K-O-M-A. They're based in the city of Burgundy. And it says here that the four musicians of the group Koma embrace a no safety net experience of jazz on the moment, a hallmark of the Komos label, which they record on. And they're friends, both stage and in life, and already play together in a number of other groups as well. And for this recording, the new group set up in the living room of a house in Burgundy with the sound engineer equipped for the occasion with the finest old analog gear. And with no preparation other than a few hours leading up to the start of the tape recorder, the group recorded the tracks in the order that they appear on the album. And there's two pure improvisations on it. We're going to hear a track simply called John Coltrane, which was composed by their double bassist Bill Lee, who's the father of American filmmaker Spike Lee. It's the only cover version on the album, and they offer up a surprising, almost ambient rendition without the heavy rhythm section and epic solos found on other recordings of this particular track. But the musician's love for the music of the saxophone supreme, John Coltrane, is no less intense for it. This is the track called John Coltrane from French group Koma, K-O-M-A, from the album Spirit.

And that's the sound of English band The Ezra Collective, EZRA. Comes from a new album coming out from them called Here Because of Hope. It'll be out, I think, in September on the Partisan label. And Ezra Collective are a fantastic group. They've been out here to Australia a couple of times. Very impressive to all who see them. The rhythm section on bass and drums are two brothers whose parents were Nigerian. They grew up listening to Fela Kuti and things like that, and they've certainly got a very jazz headspace these years. The whole band are virtuosos. Great, great band, the Ezra Collective. And that's a track called Only Love, and it features the rap there of a fellow by the name of Pa Salu, whose parents came from the Gambia in West Africa, and he grew up in England itself. Good track there from Ezra Collective. Look forward to that new album coming out in September. Once again, that'll be called Here Because of Hope. Always good, the Ezra Collective. Well, I've got a track from the oldest musician we know, and that's Mr. Marshall Allen from the Sun Ra Group. He put out his debut album just last year at the age of 100, which is pretty fantastic, and he's putting out a new one now, and we've got a track from it. Once again, it'll be coming out around September time on the Ropadope label, but right now we've got this track called Bass Thrust. And it also features the great, great bass player Jamaluddin Takuma, who's been on the scene for many decades now himself. Great, great funk bass player. With Marshall Allen still playing on the sax at 101. Fantastic for him. The album is going to be called 101, An Audio Odyssey. Let's have a listen to Marshall Allen at 101 with Jamaluddin on the bass. This is Bass Thrust right here in the Tiki Lounge.

Yeah, woo indeed. That's the sound of English saxophonist Mr. Nat Birchall from Manchester, from a brand new album coming out from him called Live at Low 4 Studio in Manchester. And that's a track called Kala Purusha Arda Difta. And Nat Birchall really is one of the finest players in the UK. Giles Peterson from BBC called him one of the very best musicians that we have, and he sort of remains a bit of a hidden jazz treasure over there, playing tenor and soprano saxophone. He's a band leader, composer, and arranger, and occasionally a DJ. And a few years ago when I was over in the UK, I did catch him playing at a small jazz festival in the Cotswolds area, and he was very, very impressive. I've been listening to him ever since. Nat Birchall, a good veteran player on the saxophone from the UK, right here in the Tiki Lounge. Well, speaking of veterans and late veterans at that, of course, Abdullah Ibrahim Dalla Brand, the great South African pianist, passed away just a few weeks ago now. We paid tribute to him a couple weeks ago on the program.

Hula, or Dollar Brand, was 91 when he passed away the other week. So we're losing that generation now, folks. It's kind of bittersweet, but it's wonderful to have heard their body of work over so many generations. I've picked a couple tracks here to play for you from this album, which is called The Third World Underground. That's the name of the album. It's out on the We Want Sounds label. And this first one is simply called Don Song, because it was written by the trumpeter Don Cherry. Great, great player. One of the originators, really, of world music as we know it now, crossing over from jazz into many ethnic varieties of sound, including African and Indian music. So here's Don Song from Dollar Brand, Abdullah Ibrahim on the piano, Don Cherry himself on the trumpet, and Carlos Ward on the saxophone, from the album The Third World Underground, right here in the Tiki Lounge.

on a track called Brajo from Kilimanjaro. Once again, that's Dollar Brand, a.k.a. Abdullah Ibrahim, on the keyboard there. Don Cherry on trumpet, Carlos Ward on the saxophone, but that track was mainly the piano of Dollar Brand, a.k.a. Abdullah Ibrahim, from the album that's just been released that was recorded back in 1972 called The Third World Underground on the We Want Sounds label. Dollar Brand, Don Cherry, and Carlos Ward, all of them, unfortunately, have all passed away now, with Abdullah being, of course, the most recent one just a few weeks ago. We're going to finish up the show now with a little bit of dub from New Zealand originally. Kiwi producer Subset, a.k.a. Carl Muller, based in Brisbane here in Australia over the last 20 years or so, and his deep dubtronic stylings that do hark back to his Kiwi origins. He's got a brand new album out called Roots and Rhythms. It's on the French dub label Culture Dub. And this is the title track, Subset, Kiwi Aussie Dub, right here in the Tiki Lounge.

and over a little bit more from Subset. Roots and Rhythms from New Zealand. That's about all the time we've got for this edition of the Tiki Lounge Remix, which of course is produced in the studios of 2BBFM in Bellingen, New South Wales. That is on Goombangir country. And it's heard on over 65 community stations all around this fabulous country, like the excellent one that you're listening to right now. And it's all thanks to the good folk at the Community Radio Network who distribute it, CRN. And thanks to all the individual stations as well for picking it up. 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We've just been renewed for another year. Thanks to them. 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They are at cbf.org.au. And my reminder that if you'd like any more information about anything that you've heard on this week's program, I do post up that full playlist each week on the program's own Facebook page. 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You can listen anytime you like for as long as you like. My name is Seth Jordan. I'm closing up this Tiki Lounge for yet another week, and I do hope you can come back and join me again next time on your own uber fabulous local community station or on the podcast. Adios, amigos. Ciao, ciao for now. See you next time. Enjoy the sounds. A little bit more from Subset. Kiwi Dub at its finest out of Brisbane.

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1: What is that tattoo? It looks real lame. Who done it?
2: My mate Slick did. What? It looks good.
1: You're nuts. Stuff like that, you need a professional, not some backyard joker by the name of Slick.
2: Ah, come on, it only cost me a few dollars for this anyway.
1: Yeah, it looks like it too. I hope Slick had clean gear.
2: Yeah? And why's that?
1: You heard of blood viruses like hepatitis B and C? What about HIV?
2: Nah, that's from sex, not tattoos.
1: Oh, I can't believe you don't know this stuff. HIV, Hep B and C, they're transmitted through blood-to-blood contact too, like backyard tattooing and piercing. I hope for your sake, the man Slick used sterile gear.
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0: Good morning, Harrison Peterson here from NIRS News, coming to you from the lands of the Yuggera and Turrbal peoples. A deal between India and Australia is aiming to promote healing, justice and reconciliation. India has agreed to repatriate the remains of a First Nations ancestor.
1: I welcome progress to repatriate the remains of an Australian First Nations ancestor held in the Government Museum of Chennai.
0: Prime Minister Anthony Albanese there. In return, Australia will hand back culturally significant items back to India from the National Gallery of Australia and the Art Gallery of New South Wales. The Federal Minister for Indigenous Australians, Malindiri McCarthy, has also welcomed the deal. Senator McCarthy says every repatriation of ancestors from overseas is an act of truth-telling and righting wrongs of the past. A raucous crowd of thousands have welcomed Indian Prime Minister Narendra Modi to Australia, with the long-term leader whipping the crowd into excited cheers. The spirit of India is alive across Melbourne, Mr. Modi told the 30,000 mostly Indian diaspora attendees at Melbourne's Marvel Stadium on Thursday night. Prime Minister Anthony Albanese joined the event, welcoming Mr. Modi as a very dear friend. Iranian armed forces have launched attacks on U.S. military infrastructure in Gulf states following U.S. strikes on southern Iranian coastal and eastern provinces, putting further strain on a three-week-old ceasefire agreement. The attacks came on the same day that Iran has buried its slain Supreme Leader Ayatollah Ali Khamenei at the shrine in Mashhad, the culmination of a week of mass funeral processions and rallies. Iran's Revolutionary Guard Navy says the U.S. attacks and intervention in redirecting ships through the Strait of Hormuz is disrupting the waterways' gradual reopening. Tributes are pouring in for Welsh singer Bonnie Taylor, who's passed away aged 75. More on that and other stories after this.
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0: Welsh singer Bonnie Tyler is being remembered as a wonderful friend and as an extraordinary vocalist after passing away age 75. Tyler is known for the chart-topping hit Total Eclipse of the Heart and the energetic Holding Out for a Hero.

0: In a statement, the singer's family says she's passed away unexpectedly in a hospital in Portugal while being treated for an illness. Moving to sport and in athletics, Australian sprinter Gout Gout has announced he will not compete in the Under-20 World Championships next month in the US. The 18-year-old says he's injured his left hamstring. Gout says he's disappointed by the news but understands injuries are part of athletics. He says he's now focusing on rehabilitation and is hoping to come back stronger and faster next year. And now moving to today's weather forecast for across the capital cities and around the country today. Rabibi Broome will be sunny and 31. Borlu Perth, showers easing and 19. For Tarndunya Adelaide, a possible shower and 17. For Naarm Melbourne, mostly sunny and 16. For Nipaluna Hobart, mostly sunny and 13. For Ngunnawal and Ngambri Country or Canberra, morning fog and frost at 13 degrees. Gadigal Country, Sydney, a shower or 2 and 17. For Mugajin, Brisbane, a shower or 2 and 21. For Ghimoi, Cairns, a possible shower and 27. For Garimilla, Darwin, mostly sunny and 33. For Mbantwa, Alice Springs, cloud clearing at 19 degrees. And for Wyburn, Thursday Island, mostly sunny and 29 degrees. And if you have a story or news you'd like to share, or if there's something happening in your community that you want to let us know about, you can always send an email to news@nirs.org.au. And that's been the latest from NIRS News.
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6: This Earth Matters was made on Widjibal Weeabal lands in the Bundjalung Nation in Lismore and on Dharawal Country near Wollongong. I'm your show host, Beck Horridge.
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9: 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There's a letter from me. Deliver this letter.
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6: That's Fridays for Forests in Lismore. Fridays for the Forest is a call to stand up for forests on Fridays, wherever you are, in some way, through a public demonstration, such as Hoot for Forest banners on a highway, or in citizen science field trips into the forest to survey wildlife and map forest health and identify koala indicators, or through political advocacy by coordinating weekly call and email campaigns targeting local members of parliament to object to logging policies, promote sanctuaries, end native forest logging, and protect wildlife habitats. The letter was about the Richmond River Koala Parks. It's a plan to establish a series of new national park reserves linking Bundjalung National Park on the coast to Border Ranges National Park. This network of 56,000 hectares of state forests would protect the habitat of over 130 threatened species, including critical koala habitat. The proposal aims to protect a nationally important and genetically distinct koala population. The proposal would protect the habitat of over 130 species, improve the health of the Richmond River and create a regionally significant wildlife corridor that supports genetic diversity and ecosystem connectivity. And this would progress New South Wales' goal of protecting 30% of its lands by 2030. Richmond River Koala Parks would secure the protection of one of Australia's most biodiverse hotspots. Later in the show, we learn about Australian Super's big climate cop-out. It's become Whitehaven Coal's biggest investor. And why was Market Forces campaigner Brett Morgan dressed as Dorothy from The Wizard of Oz? I'm here today outside Janelle Safford MP's office in Lismore with Fridays for the Forest team from different parts of the area, Northeast Forest Alliance and other groups. How long has this been going for?
7: Approximately 3 years, but Dot knows about better.
8: Oh. So Sean O'Shaughnessy used to have meetings in town and talked about we should be doing a Fridays for Forest for Lismore. I was very taken with that. I was with the Knitting Nannies at the time. And I was very, very worried about our forests. So a few of us felt the same, and we started to demonstrate outside Janelle Saffin's office just after the flood in Conway Street there. Then we started going, well, once a month we'll get on the highway. And that has been a great morale-boosting exercise, because on the highway we began to realise we have enormous support. We have many times over 200 hoots just for standing there for less than an hour. So it's been such a wonderful part of what we do. And then occasionally we go in the forest, but we're mostly a little bit ancient. So, you know, we have a picnic out there and go, guys, this is a forest. Most people don't even get in there. They really don't realise how amazing it is out there.
6: Would anybody else like to say what motivates them to come along to Fridays for Forests over and over again?
13: Hi, I'm Kath. I have to say that we just had the best experience with Anastasia Guise, came to a meeting that I was in and talked about citizen scientist work that she was doing and across this area. And it was just so compelling as a way to come on board and make a contribution. And honestly, just joining this amazing bunch of people with great heart. So that gets me here pretty well every Friday or on the highway, and it's a wonderful, wonderful thing to be doing. Thank you.
6: I've been sitting in a yurt for 3 days watching the rain go down, and this is the first time I've smiled since I arrived in Lismore. Thank you. Does anybody else like to make a comment what motivates them to come to Fridays for the Forest?
14: I come because we have a lot of fun, and I love nature. And for many, many, many years, I've been like, you know, we've got to end fossil fuels, and the forest situation is just as pressing. So what better way to spend a Friday morning with these gorgeous people, just having fun and hopefully doing some good?
17: I'm Gail. I'm here because I'm a retired social worker, and I've always belonged to a lot of community groups. And because we're in a climate crisis at the moment, I think things have elevated so much that common, ordinary man and woman are realising that we are facing a very precarious future unless we actually do something to confront our carbon sequestration that's not being sort of cut down with all the forestry deforestation. And I think belonging to this group is also the motivator to actually keep on with this long term, but also have some fun and bring in the community with you so that we actually keep the issue alive, because our politicians would prefer it to go away, but we're not going away.
6: Do you think Janelle Saffin listens? Is she there today even, you know? Do you think it makes a difference hanging around outside your local MP's office going on and on and on about an issue?
17: We have had meetings with Janelle, and we felt at times we were heard, but later realised that it was just a conversation that went nowhere. I think the bigger political picture with Labor and their policies on ending native forest logging is not going to go away. It's not well received, but there's so many changes and so many environmental alliances happening, I am actually enthused that the pressure is increasing in a very positive way to actually question Labor on all of their policies and its impact on our environmental climate crisis that we're in.
6: It's very strange how Labor don't come on board to try and stop native forest logging.
18: I'll wind up now. Yeah, but we've got a national treasure here. I need her to say
6: we have a national treasure.
18: She just walked how many
6: What's
18: kilometres?
6: Your name?
19: Anne. And I just walked, it was around 458 kilometres for stolen land and children and what was the other one?
14: And lives.
19: We walked from Ballina to Mile Creek and we covered five massacre sites. Mile Creek's about the only massacre site that we have actually embraced and said that people have actually died, whereas there's been all these others that people still haven't admitted that Indigenous people, they were herded up and pushed over cliffs, and it needs to be brought more to attention to try and bring unity with Indigenous people. We like accept that we have done wrong and embrace them and, you know, try and help them with their healing, because they have a lot of problems because of all these massacres that have happened, trauma.
20: So how many days did that take you?
19: A bit over 3 weeks.
20: And did you talk to people along the way?
19: Yeah, we did. Jeff Reed, who's the main organiser, he did a lot. In each town, he did some radio talks. Yeah, mostly had really good feedback. When we're on the Gwydir Highway around Inverell, I was walking along the fence, like on the grass, and there was this farmer fixing his fence. And he said, "Oh, hi, what are you doing here?" And I said who he was. And he said, "Oh, you on the radio. Good on ya. Well done. Keep it up." So, you know, we got a lot of good feedback like that. Yeah, it was really good. A lot of people didn't know, and then brought to attention, and I think people were relatively happy with it.
14: Amazing.
20: Well, I'd like to thank you from the bottom of my heart for doing that. I know that it's a real heart opener and eye opener when you realise some of the awful things that have happened in the past.
19: Yeah, that's right. We need to bring it to everybody's attention and try and heal people.
20: Mm-hmm. Can't understand people unless you know where they've come from.
19: No, exactly right. Yeah, that's it. Yeah.
20: Can you just tell me your name again?
19: Anne Jarman.
20: It's Anne Jarman, who walked 458. Who walked 458 kilometres to remember the atrocities and massacres that have happened from Ballina to
19: Mile Creek.
18: And she still turns up to Fridays for Forest like an angel.
21: Protecting country.
20: Thank you, Team Friday for Forest, for speaking to her.
14: Thank you, love.
19: Thank you.
14: Beautiful.
20: I'll come for the coffee now.
22: One thing led to another. Over coffee with the forest activists, I decided to join their contingent marching in the Lismore Winter Solstice Lantern Parade.
20: So this is a little bit exciting because I am joining the Lismore Lantern Parade this solstice, June 20th, and I'm going to be joining the parade with Fridays for the Forest, and I have dressed in a lighted up koala suit. We've got props, we've got a lighted up glider lantern and a lorikeet, and there's another koala, and there are hundreds of people with giant dragon lanterns and all sorts of things.
22: The beautiful and grand designs of huge paper lanterns shaped like animals wound through the Lismore streets. Elephant, kangaroo, turtle, dragon, and the massive glider flying with lights. A colourful lorikeet on a stick, butterfly, dragonfly, a white horse that was burned at the spectacular fiery ending of the ceremony. All passed through a tunnel of thousands of people, a ribbon of little kids' faces, enraptured and wide-eyed, lit up the front row. Surely it's for them that we try to preserve biodiversity and a safe climate.
20: Yeah, I had a good time. How about you? You've been the lighted glider.
23: Yeah. Oh, it was great. Fantastic. I really got the good feedback from the children.
20: Yeah, the children were lighting up with this lighted whale that I'm carrying. What do you think, Dot? Was it a success joining the parade?
9: Absolutely.
20: Are you glad you came along in your mask to the parade today, Virginia?
9: Oh, darling, I'm totally thrilled. Thrilled to pieces.
20: Yeah, me too.
22: Let's go back to the principal motivation for the Richmond River Koala Parks. The region was extensively burned in the 2019-20 wildfires. The forests had dried out and were under stress from a record drought when the wildfires began in October 2019, eventually burning through 86% of southern Richmond state forests. Over half the koalas are likely to have been killed in the fires, though populations are slowly recovering. Regrettably, the Forestry Corporation is targeting core populations for logging, removing most of their preferred feed trees. These forests and their inhabitants need time and care to recover from past logging and the fires, not more logging to compound the impacts. But of course, saving the forests for the koalas saves it for other plants and animals as well, such as the 22 species in the area that are threatened with extinction. Of particular significance are the barking owl, brush-tailed phascogale, squirrel glider, and yellow-bellied glider. The area provides critical winter nectar resources for a multitude of migratory, nomadic, and resident nectivores, including the critically endangered swift parrot and regent honeyeater. The area encompasses parts of the largest area of intact wetlands, woodlands, and forests left on the extensively cleared Richmond floodplain, mostly now listed as endangered ecological communities. Earth Matters contacted Janelle Saffin, the state Labor member for Lismore, and asked for her position on the objectives and actions of Fridays for Forest, who are outside her office many Fridays, for her stance on the Richmond River Koala Parks proposal, including any plants or commitments Ms. Saffin MP may have in relation to it, and how she sees these initiatives fitting into broader environmental policy and management strategies in the Northern Rivers region. State Member for Lismore Janelle Saffin said she was aware of both campaigns and engages with locals on issues raised with her. Meanwhile, the latest news is that the carbon credit scheme for protecting forests is welcomed by conservationists. The release of the government's proposed improved native forest method, which allows governments to claim carbon credits in return for stopping logging, has been welcomed by the Northeast Forest Alliance and the North Coast Environment Council as providing a way to end native forest logging on public land. "This is a game changer," said NEFA spokesman Dylan Pugh. "Over the past 100 years, logging has removed most large trees from state forest, releasing more than half the carbon stored in our forests into the atmosphere. If forests are allowed to recover, then they can remove their lost carbon from the atmosphere and store it out of harm's way in their wood and soils." The New South Wales government has said the creation of the Great Koala National Park is predicated upon being able to claim carbon credits, and now they can proceed. They'll be able to earn over $300 million in Australian carbon credits over the first 15 years, which we are assured will go into park management and rehabilitation of degraded forests. "We can repair some of the mess left by logging," Mr. Pugh said.
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22: I'm your show host, Beck Horridge.
1: Next, we hear Brett Morgan, campaigner from Market Forces, about Australian Super, specifically its significant investment in 12% of Whitehaven Coal, meaning that Australian Super is not following its own climate commitments.
2: I was looking at Market Forces' social media and I came across some reels. Was that you dressed as Dorothy from The Wizard of Oz at the Woodside offices?
21: Yes, okay. I was dressed as Dorothy from The Wizard of Oz, and I delivered a few missing parts to some super funds ahead of Woodside's AGM last year.
2: I saw you delivering a plastic brain, and I saw you delivering a plastic spine. Is that correct? To the front desk of one of these big superannuation offices.
21: Yeah, that's absolutely right, Beck. So, yeah, ahead of Woodside's AGM last year, our newest campaigner, Dorothy, delivered a brain to Australian Super because Australian Super had been brainwashed by Woodside's greenwash. So, yeah, we figured that they might need a new one of those ahead of the company's AGM.
2: Well, I just would say congratulations, because I do follow quite a lot of economic news, and that was one of the most interesting bits of economic media that I've seen. So thank you, Brett Morgan, campaigner at Market Forces, joining us today on Earth Matters. Tell us, Brett, in a nutshell, what does Market Forces do?
21: Sure. So Market Forces is a climate campaigning organisation, and we believe that the banks and the superannuation funds and governments that have custody of our money, who, you know, we entrust to look after our money, they should be using that to protect and not damage the environment. So in a nutshell, what we do is we conduct research and analysis to expose the institutions that are financing environmentally destructive projects. We inform and empower community members to take action to hold those financial institutions accountable. And what that does is it prevents investment in activities that are harming the environment and driving catastrophic climate change.
2: Wow, that's so important because money has power. With an environment movement, we have people power, and we have scientists who are trusted as a source of truth, which is power. But for some reason on this little old planet, money really talks, hey? It's a sad thing. Okay, but that's a good reason to be an economic campaigner at, like Market Forces. You've recently launched a campaign focused on Australian Super. What's that all about?
21: So Australian Super is now the largest shareholder in a company called Whitehaven Coal, which has the biggest coal expansion plans of any company operating in Australia. And that includes plans to develop up to 6 new or expanded coal mines across New South Wales and Queensland. Now, a little bit of background here. Australian Super used to be invested in Whitehaven years ago and then actually divested or sold its shares in that company back in 2020. But as of last year, the fund has now started buying up shares pretty significantly to the point where Australian Super is now Whitehaven Coal's largest shareholder. Now, as the largest shareholder in this company, Australian Super could be using its influence to try and change the company for the better, which would mean ending its coal expansion plans. But we're not seeing the fund do that. And so that's why members are backing this new campaign, calling on Australian Super to use its leverage as a major investor to demand that Whitehaven drops its plans to build new coal mines.
2: How does the investment in Whitehaven Coal by Australian Super align with the fund's climate commitments? Or does it?
21: That's a really good question, because the short answer is it doesn't, unless Australian Super is pulling out all the stops to ensure that Whitehaven Coal aligns its business plans with the Paris climate goals. And that would mean ending its coal expansion plans. So as a super fund, Australian Super has a goal of reaching net zero emissions in its portfolio by 2050. And Australian Super also supports the climate goals of the Paris Agreement, which most countries around the world are, of course, signed up to. As a major super fund, Australian Super has duties to its members, which includes managing and protecting their retirement savings. And a part of this involves understanding significant financial risks to those retirement savings. And of course, climate change is one of those risks. And so what this means in short is that by investing in Whitehaven Coal, a company which is flouting global climate goals by expanding coal production, so unless Australian Super is demanding that Whitehaven stops expanding coal, then its investment in this company is not consistent with the fund's climate commitments.
2: What are you hoping to achieve with your campaign on Australian Super?
21: Well, we think there is a really significant opportunity here for Australian Super to step up as a leader and actually take a clear stance against Whitehaven's coal expansion plans, which it's clear as day that these plans are inconsistent with a stable climate. Now, as a super fund that represents millions of workers in Australia, Australian Super has a responsibility to ensure that it's looking after those workers. And, you know, particularly as the largest super fund in the country, Australian Super does carry a lot of influence. And so companies like Whitehaven, which are expanding coal production, they are ignoring the realities of climate science and forging ahead with plans to build massive new coal mines all over the place. And As a big super fund, Australian Super could actually enable some positive outcomes, not just for the climate and its members, but also for the workers in the communities where Whitehaven operates, because currently there are no plans to ensure that a stable and equitable transition away from coal. When a company like Whitehaven keeps forging ahead with new plans in a world that is increasingly transitioning away from coal, then that means that a lot of people are going to lose out, whereas instead they could be winners in this transition.
2: Thank you. I just say that's such amazing work that you do. You have a difficult task bringing Money Matters to the public. What sort of

0: tools to get important messages out there to the world and inspire action. Now, research and analysis is a key one that we use, but of course, just simply compiling numbers and putting spreadsheets out there isn't particularly appealing and can, I've seen a lot of people's eyes glaze over when talking about some pretty complex numbers and concepts, but that's exactly why we use a variety of tools to inform and empower community members to take action. And that sometimes might mean dressing up as Dorothy from The Wizard of Oz and running around the Melbourne CBD delivering things to super funds. Other times it might mean jumping on stage in an event and delivering a greenwashing award to a financial institution. And it can also mean developing tools that people can use to understand where their money is invested, such as our super funds comparison table and our banks comparison table on our website, where we turn all that complex financial analysis into a really simple tool that people can look at to see what the climate and environmental credentials of their financial institutions are. And I will say that the biggest and most important aspect of our work is the community that takes action off the back of our research and analysis, because super fund members, bank customers, and shareholders, they're the cornerstone of our work. These are the people that have the power to actually change their financial institutions. So without the community, market forces wouldn't be as impactful. And so I want to give a really big shout out to everyone out there who's ever taken action with their finances, because it is you that is affecting the change in the world. And that, of course, includes the listeners of Earth Matters.
1: Thanks, Brett. Thank you so much. And I think we're going to wrap it up there. I'm really hoping to talk to you again in the future about how things are going. We had a great show about HESTA. Do you think that show about HESTA, that HESTA needs to do better, another superannuation company, do you think that really made any difference to the amount of CO2 Australians produced?
0: Well, that's a really good question. It's a very complex one in some ways to answer, but I will say that, since that really great conversation that we had, Beck, you'll be really glad to hear that at Woodside's AGM this year, Woodside being the biggest oil and gas producer in Australia, HESTA became the first major super fund to publicly challenge Woodside's oil and gas expansion plans in a media statement. So, that's
1: Oh.
0: really big, because not many major super funds have been willing to make commentary on companies like that and their plans to expand coal, oil, and gas. And so that is the result of members of HESTA over the years asking for greater climate action. And to see a big super fund like HESTA challenging those plans is a really good step forward. And and I know that members are really hoping to see HESTA take that even further and really raise the stakes at Woodside and ensure that the company stops developing new oil and gas fields.
1: Well done, Market Forces, making a change. Thank you so much, Brett Morgan, campaigner at Market Forces, for talking to Earth Matters from Dharawal Country.
0: Thanks, Beck. It's been a pleasure.
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1: And he said to me, mate, you know, I reckon they're all just a bunch of

And he said, "John, you know, gets me down. This was once a quiet town, but now there's more arriving every day. They come in caravans, it's like a flood.

quiet towns, got bogs in Commodores cruising round. They all just want to fornicate or fight. They compromise my endless views, and there's more coming, that's not news. It's not safe to walk around.

newspapers, killing all the kangaroos, driving on the beach, parking on my front lawn, emptying the supermarket, catching all the fish, spooking all the fillies. Oh, you can't stop the human tide.

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0: T.
1: And that's me, Big T, on the Morning Brekkie Show. Good morning, everybody. How are we going today? Happy Friday, everybody out there. We've, we've just about made it. It's nearly the weekend. It's nearly the, it's going to be a very busy weekend. Lots of different things happening around the weekend. Yeah, happy Friday. Whoa, what a start to the morning. How are we feeling out there? You got your coffee ready, or your third coffee, or your ninth coffee? Might be an energy drink that you start your day with. I know lots of people out there start with their energy drink. I got my coffee sorted today. I didn't spill it after yesterday's antics of pouring it down my leg. I was very locked into making sure that was prepared this morning. Got it all done properly. Had my broccoli wrap this morning and, nearly walked out the house without the coffee and, had to go back and get it. So, good way to start my morning, but hey, it's always a good way to start. It's a Friday. It's a weekend. We're going to have some fun on the weekend. We've got the Speedway happening. We've got the NAIDOC Awards on Saturday night. Plenty of different things. The races, I think, are on as well. But anyway, let's walk into this day. We've already heard the news. They talked about it earlier on. Ruby B. Broom, they cut me off in the morning. Who added that to the news weather report? Buggers putting it out there professional for me. Anyway, I'll go through it again because that's what I do. We had a minimum of 15 degrees today, top of 31. There you go. That was pretty easy. 31. It was pretty cool this morning. I don't know about you guys out there, but it was very cool out of town. I even had to put socks on to walk around my house. I got floorboards and you can see the floor ground through certain parts of the house. Apparently, if you put dust down or talcum powder and blocker. Anyway, the talcum powder will probably fall through onto the ground, but we won't get into that. Let's get into it. It's Friday. Let's crank this day. Avril Lavigne. Anyway, that's how I'm going to start the morning. Yeah, fresh as daisies. Let's start this day.

Good morning and welcome back. 99.7 FM Radio Galari. Big T on the morning brekkie show. Here we go. We had a bit of Bonnie Tyler, I should say there. The late, great Bonnie Tyler. When music was created and made with, it had a story. Had a big story behind it. And I say it like I know what I'm talking about, but look, my dad's way older than me, obviously, because he's my dad. It's pretty clearly to work that out. But he's in his 80s now. But I had a very, very eclectic, if that's a word for it, growing up with music. My dad listened to every genre under the sun. I've spoken about it on radio before. I'm sure I'll talk about it a lot. He loved his record player, and he loved telling us the stories behind most of the music that went with it as well. But the biggest thing he used to tell us is just how the stories, like I said, just how much of a how much you'd listen into it, and you really listen to the words of the songs, and how music was created back then. Definitely wasn't whacked on YouTube and thrown out like by the thousands these days, like music is. So yeah, gotta love the old tunes, though. They've got a good vibe to it. But yeah, it's sad when you miss one, but that's what happens. We must move on and become fertilizer or whatever it is that you will become next. Alrighty, moving through our day. It's 15 minutes past 7 in the morning. My brain is working like 400 k's an hour this morning. I've got so many things on my mind to talk about, but I'm just going to work through them one at a time. It's the best way to go. So how are the roads warming up? The roads are warm. Look, let's not even talk about it, Tony. We will, but we won't, but we know what's happening. So the roads are atrocious. We already know how it's going to work. They were talking about it. I said it yesterday. As long as the dates are good and we're all good and the Shire's up to date with all their dates and so forth, tomorrow, Saturday, the southbound traffic will be open for Old Broome Road there coming across. That'll make it easier to get into town. Getting out, obviously, you've got to join the rest of the traffic to get out of town. And yeah, that's interesting at that. 1 o'clock, I joined that line yesterday on Frederick Street. I don't even know what time it started, but 1 o'clock I joined it. Wow, hooly dooly, what a line. It is pretty chaotic to get out of town to come, just to get out of town in general. But my question is that for all those lovely people that sit on Frederick Street and they sit in the traffic jam and they sit in that traffic, that line, all the way up to where the boulevard is, just before the boulevard roundabout, U-turn, U-turn, U-turn. That was yesterday. Where are you going? There is no other way out of town. You're going to go around the other side down Guy Street? You're going to join the other side of the traffic. So it really doesn't matter which way you go out of town. You're kind of caught by that bottleneck there coming out, unless you go out to the Port Drive up the end there and then work your way back. But I found that quite humorous yesterday, that all those people sat in the traffic. Mind you, they weren't Broome plates. They were Queensland plates and Easter State and New South. I don't know why I'm so observant, but anyway, it makes for good content on the radio is what I like to call it anyway, but makes me wonder where you're going. But just to add to that, talking about traffic, we need to really slow down on the roads, ladies and gentlemen. Like I said, I drive around the town. Everyone, you've got to have your eyes open when you drive around the town, right? You've got to see this stuff. You don't get the opportunity like me to put it on the radio, obviously, but you've got to put it in the back of your brain and go, whoa, did I just see that? And this is what I seen yesterday. And I actually thought it was a tourist. And this is, you'll kind of get what I mean. But anyway, leaving town, like I said, I live out of 12 mile. Leaving town yesterday, in the car in front of me, green, what would we say, RAV4? Green RAV4. So quick, wanted to get out. He wanted to be way quicker than everyone to get out of town. Like way, way quicker. And mind you, the speed limit is 110 on the highway, in case you were wondering. It's 110. He tried to overtake cars, but because he had traffic obviously coming towards him, he couldn't get out. But every time the little bugger wanted to overtake, double white lines. Do we not remember the road rules when we went for our license? I know that it may have been 30, 40, might have been two days ago or weeks ago or month ago. Do we remember the road rules? Do you remember what those white lines in the middle of the road are for? I'm not too sure, but just in case you're not too sure, if it's double white lines and they're consistent white lines, don't overtake anyone, because you got to wait for that broken line if you're on the left-hand line. You know, if you're heading out of town and you've got broken lines beside you, you can overtake on that kind of thing. But if it's a solid white line on a hill, don't try and overtake a caravan. Because clearly you didn't have enough room, and in out, didn't get the opportunity. So that was, I was like, maybe it's a tourist. He just wants to get out of town. He's done with Broome. He can't find his accommodation. There's nowhere to park. The shopping centres are full. He's like, done, I'm done. I'm out of here. But no, what did he do? Turn on a Carnegie Road there. So I was like, oh, well, Carnegie, it's got to be a local. So
My thing is, just slow down, ladies and gentlemen. We are in the peak tourist season, not just for the fact of how many people we've got here. Clearly, you can see the amount of vehicles on the road. Slow down and take your time. Unless you have a clear sight of vision to get down that highway or get out or overtake or however you want to do it, don't pull out. Do it in a safe manner. And if you want to know really about doing it, give that car in front of you about two or three car lengths so you can actually see what's coming, because sitting on the arse of a caravan does really not give you the line of sight. But anyway, there's my little rant for the morning. Last thing I want to do is see an accident. You don't want to see one. I'd rather get a phone call from a mate than a phone call from a police officer. That's the way I rather look at it. But anyway, cruising past our day. Traffic's definitely going to be warming up out there. Like I said, it's going to be a bit of a different day today. Normally I talk about volunteers, but I've got some guests coming in today. I've got young Dylan. He works upstairs here in media. He wants to have a look at how we do the board. He's a teacher here, instructor. Does various other jobs. I'm sure he does lots of different things here, young Dylan. He's going to come at 8 o'clock. You're not going to hear him. I tried yesterday to get him to, I'm like, you want to come and learn radio? Maybe you should come and have a talk on the radio too. And he's like, that's not what I'm learning. So he needs to learn it. I need to teach him. I'll give you some rundown anyway. So we can do it for the students that we get here. So we get students come in here to do media studies. And obviously the best opportunity to give a media studies, just show them how to use the board and show them how to use all the stuff in the radio station, and to give them the best advantage they can get, especially with their media studies. We want to give these kids the best opportunity they can get. So young Dylan, he's going to come into the studio after 8 o'clock and sit in the booth, sit in the tower. I do the emceeing for the Speedway as well, so I got that tomorrow night. If you want something to do tomorrow night, Speedway, we'll talk about that later. But that's why I say tower. I forget where I am sometimes in the studio. So Dylan will be coming in for that. And I have finally got hold of young Jaden, the man, the myth, the legend. He is a very, very, very busy man. Bunda J Tours. He's going to come in at 8 o'clock as well. He told me he was going to set his alarm for this morning. I sent him a good morning this morning. So hopefully that's his little wake-up call for when he gets here. But he'll be here at 8 o'clock or just after 8 o'clock. He's going to have a yarn about his tour company does, but also the fact that he is a local. He's a very much a local young lad that's created a business, and he's going to have a yarn about where he started, what he's doing, and wow, how busy he is now. You got to check his information out in videos online on Facebook under Bunda Bunda Tours there, or Bunda Bunda J Tours. Check it out on Facebook and have a look at these videos. Honestly, every time I look at his videos, I'm like, I got to book a tour with this dude, but I don't have a four-wheel drive, so I'm kind of stuck. Literally, because that's what'll happen if I go out bush. Anyway, moving on. Let's chuck some tunes on. 7:22. We'll come back, have a yarn about the tides, and cruise into this beautiful Friday we're having, because it's an absolutely fantastic day. It's Saturday tomorrow. That's what makes it a fantastic day. But let's cruise into a bit of Bon Jovi and moving into this beautiful Friday morning. 99.7 FM, Big T on the Morning Brekkie Show.

Good morning and welcome back, Counting Crows, Mr. Jones, as it counts down and quietens out. What a ripper song. Absolutely love that song. Just one of those nice melody songs. Anyway, here we go. 7:31 on a lovely Friday morning. Hopefully everybody's having a ripper day out there. Pretty sure it's cold in Leonora, hey, Brett? My brother just sent me a message to say hello. He's in Leonora. I bet it's freezing cold. He's probably got his long johns on, thermos. Ooh, you remember those? No, I don't remember those days, actually. Alrighty, how are we feeling today? Like I said, it's 7:31. The roads will be definitely warming up there, but let's not talk about that. Let's talk about the Dockers game last night, ladies and gentlemen. Yes, I watched a footnote. Well, it was on the TV. It was on the TV playing, so I watched the game. Technically, I watched it from start to finish, and yeah, I can hear my brother out there on the down there in Leonora laughing quite loudly in his truck as he drives around. Yeah, so I watched a game of football. Well, I left it on while I was doing all my notes for today, to tell you the truth. So I was kind of paying. But wow, what a

a ladder there, but what a ripper game. That second half, well done to the Dorkers out there. Congratulations to that. Looks like I've got another rant. There it goes. And my brother's starting to send me random messages because he knows I don't watch football. Aerial ping pong. I wasn't into football these days, and I've been told I've got to talk about it a little bit more on the radio, but there you go. There's my little bit more about talking about what's on the radio. Anyway, let's talk about Tides. Football's happened. I'm sure there's plenty more games happening over the weekend. Tides are looking good. We're going down to a neap tide, so they're looking pretty, like, if you're not too sure what I mean by a neap tide, it means we're going down to the lesser movement in water. So the up and down movement, if you know what I mean. It's not the waves, not the wave tide, the actual tide that comes in. The one that buries your car or doesn't bury your car. The one that makes you stressed when you go for a walk, or the one that makes you enjoy the beach even more. Neap tide, so we're getting down to that. We're at 6.2 metres at the moment at 7.37. We're heading down to a low of 3.9 metres. So there's not too much at all. It's only 2 or 3 metres of movement there. And then our high tide is going to be 6.5 metres at 5:45 tonight. So not much movement in water at all. If you are heading down the beach, don't stress. No worries at all. Go for a swim. It's a little bit chilly for me, but you can go down there and have a swim and enjoy the tides. Also be mindful about the crocodiles around. You're not too bad at the beach. Look, at the beach, you're in a pretty good area because if you see a crocodile, you're going to get out of the water. You're going to see it coming. Well, he's going to be a lot quicker than you, but I'd be getting out of that water quick smart anyway. But be mindful of all the waterways around Broome, all the creeks, all the reservoirs, all that kind of stuff. Crocodiles are there. They're everywhere. I don't know how to emphasise that one more. You really got to pay attention. If you are heading up onto the beaches, up to Minari or James Price Point and so forth, camp up high. Camp up on the top of your car, on the rooftop tents and all those kind of things that keep you up off the ground as you... I think it's been floating around Facebook for a while now. There was a company, I'm not too sure, in Australia anyway, they've got a couple of swags outside their business that they're selling, and they've got them up on those stretchers and those swag tents you get now, and then they've got a crocodile, a concrete one, obviously, because clearly if it was real, it wouldn't be there, it'd run away, or it'd attack everyone. Yeah, imagine that as a guard dog. Oh, anyway, moving forward. So they've got one of them crocodiles next to the swag tent with it up in the air, showing basically as a human sausage roll is what we're advertising ourselves now as for crocodiles. So that there's a that could be a swag. There's a design. There's a name for you. Human sausage roll. That's it. You can't get more Aussie than that. Sell it to an Akadaka song and you'd be even in there. Alrighty, moving forward. Tides, what I was talking about. Anyway, that's what I was talking about, which is what we got plenty of things. NAIDOC Week. We're in NAIDOC Week. It is a very busy week. There is so much things happening. Things I want to talk about today is what's happening here. 50 Years of Deadly, the morning tea at Notre Dame. That starts at 10 a.m. until 12. That's it. The Under Hall there at 88 Guy Street. That's at 10 o'clock today. But then tomorrow we got the NAIDOC Awards on. This place is pumping. Glary, they're... It's like I sit here in the studio, so it's not, I don't have to run around at all. So it's just to sit here and talk to you guys. But the people out the back, media, everyone, I wouldn't even say Arthur and Trey and Kim and Shaq and Dakota and other people that work out there. Arthur as well. Arthur, the cable, like, man, busy. And Paul as well. Busy boys. Everyone is running like a headless chook around this place here, trying to get things organised. It is such a cool to sit back and watch, to tell you the truth. But so NAIDOC Awards is on tomorrow night. But this is something I want to find. So me just saying NAIDOC Awards is just like, that's all you hear. That's all I'm talking about, NAIDOC Awards is. NAIDOC Awards on Saturday. I haven't given you any more information to it. So this is what I found last night, which is really going to make you want to come down to NAIDOC Awards because this is going to be awesome. Not just the awards that are on. So don't miss the chance to have a great Saturday night at the 2026 Killari NAIDOC Awards. Your tickets include a 2-course meal, live performances by 2 deadly artists, plus the award ceremony celebrating this year's outstanding nominees. So at Killari Media, 3 Blackman Street on Saturday, the 11th of July at 6:30. Tickets you can get through Humatex, however you want to say it, Humatex/ Killari NAIDOC Awards night. But like I said, a 2-course meal with your tickets as well, plus it's basically a theatre and concert. And you get some meals as well. The bar here is absolutely exceptional as well. So that's only if you're over 18, that's going to help you out. But
Get your tickets online there at Humatex. A two-course meal that you

get inclusive in it is absolutely amazing. And I know that the food that they do here is absolutely exceptional. So if you were thinking about, well, what's he talking about, this Kalari, and what's he talking about, this NAIDOC award, you know what it is now. So you have a bit more information about it and what's involved in when you get here, which is such a fantastic opportunity and an event to get down to. NAIDOC Awards here on Saturday night, like I said, 3 Blackman Street. Check it out. It's going to be an absolutely amazing night down here. Fortunately, I won't be here for it. I miss out on a lot of things because I do volunteer for the Speedway as well, so they run in conjunction with certain things. It is what it is. I do volunteer on that side. I am the MC, so I can't really take the night off, but that's all right. I'm going to be here for the Bidgee Fest anyway, because that's next Saturday. But I was talking about the Bidgee Fest, but in talking about that, they've got one on, they've got the Bidgee Festival in Bidgee on Wednesday. That's coming up as well, so don't just think about the Bidgee Fest next Saturday or NAIDOC event tomorrow. Think about the Bidgee Fest. You want to get out of town, head up to Bidgee up there. They've got the Bidgee Festival. That is on Wednesday. We'll talk a little bit about more about that as we cruise into it. 7:39. Chuck some more music on. How's your Friday starting? Is it starting fresh? Did you start fresh? Did you wake up late? Are you having a day off? Are you not working today? Are you working in hospitality and you're still asleep? So you're not going to hear what I'm talking about anyway. But anyway, it's Friday. That's where we're at. 99.7 FM. Big T on the Morning Brekkie Show.

Good morning and welcome back, friends of Romp TNT. Bit of a different spin on that one. It wasn't what I was expecting, I can tell you that. But anyway, here we go. It's Friday. Good morning, 99.7 FM, Big T on the morning brekkie show. How are we waking up? Are we waking up fresh, late, or are we just not going to work today? It's Friday. Have a day off. Might as well have a long weekend. Enjoy it. There's plenty of things to do over this weekend. It's nearly a 10 to 8, but let's talk about Bidgee Fest. Like I was talking about earlier, I had some information thinking, yeah, well, they're open over the weekend. Next week, go to see them. Go, no, don't. Listen, Tony is too quick in his brain and he just talks too quick and he just doesn't get information. So what I did is went and got the information. Then I can talk about it correctly when I speak about it on the radio. So here we go. Bidgee Fest Desert to the Sea is back for 2026. Our biggest year yet, teaming up with the good folk at Galari Media to deliver an outdoor music event that has been long missing from the Broome dry season calendar. Featuring Dallas Woods, he may be in next week as well. I'm trying to get a couple of these guys in for an interview. It's hard because they're up in Bidgee. Get them down to Broome. But anyway, we're going to try and get a couple of them in for an interview. But anyway, Dallas Woods, Blake Scott, Peep Temple, Ty J, Louise Yanuara, and Backyard Babes. We deliver a community-only event for the Bidgee Danga community during the week. There you go. See, I made a mistake earlier. Don't go and visit them. We deliver a community-only event for the Bidgee Danga community during the week with all the artists experiencing a cultural exchange. We bring them to the show into Broome to create space for Bidgee and touring artists to come together on the stage and share in a cumulative. Oh God, I'm bad this morning. Joy with performing. I think it's every day of the week. I'm just bad with words. Performing as a travelling family. This event is much about sharing stories, aspirations, and connections, as it is about the music. Music is a universal language that we could all understand together. Bidgee Fest is a family event with food trucks and entertainment for all to enjoy. Please be mindful of the little ears as the acts play later on to the night. They are going to crank, obviously. We cannot wait to share our festival with you. A one-off of its kind event in Broome that is paving its way for young Bidgee musicians and welcoming touring musicians we all share and our values. So that's a Bidgee Fest. That's in 2026. That's this year, obviously. Next week. Don't worry about that. That's a week away. We want to talk about what's happening this weekend. So Nadoc Awards, like I was talking about a bit earlier on. And then obviously we've got the morning tea that's on today. 50 Years of Deadly morning tea and panel. 10 o'clock until 12 o'clock at the Under Hall, 88 Guy Street. Check it out. Should be pretty good. What else we got going on? We got plenty of events going on. It's Friday. Lots of things happening. Holy dooly, I should have read this before I clicked onto it. Wow, you should jump onto the Broome visitors page with me. We could all have a look together. There is lots of different things happening around Broome today. We got over the weekend, I should say. Every location is over. There's like 30 different things to do across the whole weekend. I'll actually rephrase it. This is just Friday night. Yeah, well, if you look across the whole weekend, you've got about 50 billion different things to do across the weekend. If you check out the Broome visitors page, there's lots of information on that. We'll come back to that a bit more, but we're talking about Speedway. So Speedway is on this weekend, Saturday night. Obviously, Nadoc Words is on as well, so if you're not going to that, you can try the Speedway out. Good family atmosphere event. It is on this weekend. We did have a cancellation a couple of weeks ago due to some unforeseen circumstances, unfortunately. And so this weekend is a West Australian state title for Mod Lights. So Mod Lights state titles is on this Saturday at the Speedway. Gates open at 4:30. Racing normally starts around 5:30, 6-ish. We're country racing. It starts when it starts, right? But the trick is, and like I want to tell people now, reverse your car up, guys, and don't park on the wire. Give yourself about 2 metres gap around the speedway track if you're getting there early and reversing your car in. Get your packed lunch, pack your eskies. They tell you not to bring alcohol, but, you know, it's a speedway. You can buy alcohol and food and nibblies and all that kind of stuff there, but you can also bring your own. So
bring your own, get yourself ready. Speedway on Saturday night for the WA state titles of Mod Lights. I know that the WA number one, Dylan McLaughlin, I know he's got a brand new engine in his car, so he'll be red hot to get that out on the track and see what he can do. But that's on Saturday. We've got lots of other things happening. Here we go, 7.53, cruising into this beautiful morning. Hopefully get some guests in soon and we'll have a yarn about what they're doing. But anyway, let's chuck on some Dallas Woods. Here we go.

0: Alrighty, welcome back, 99.7 FM, The Weekend, Kelvin Harris. He's got the right vibe going on. How are we going this morning? 1 minute to 8 o'clock. We're going to go to the news very shortly. Before we do that, I want to give a big old shout out to the Main Road boys out on the Broome Highway, cleaning up our bloody rubbish again. So much rubbish on the highway. I'm absolutely amazed on how many people throw rubbish out their vehicles, especially right at that 90K zone, just before town there, literally before we hit the 70K zone as you get into town. We've really got to do something about that, ladies and gentlemen. Stop throwing your rubbish out your window. Keep it in your car. Now, I know it's not just the tourists. I know it's everybody involved. This is not just a one-sided thing. So we really got to pay attention to that, because the amount of rubbish that I'm seeing around the roads, and I'm sure I'm not the only one. Everybody sees it around. You really got to pay attention. Keep that rubbish in your car and put it in the disposal plate. There are lots of bins around Broome. Alrighty. That's my little rant. We're going to go to the news. Big T 99.7. I'll be back very shortly.
1: Good morning. Harrison Peterson here from NIRS News, coming to you from the lands of the Yuggera and Turrbal peoples. Issues with the Northern Territory Government's governance, child protection reforms and concerns over transparency have led to the resignation of the Territory's Children's Commissioner. Larrakia woman and former Crown Prosecutor Shalina Musk made the announcement yesterday. She says she was sidelined by the NT Government as it announces changes to the child protection system, including the Aboriginal Child Placement Principle, which aims to put Indigenous children in out-of-home care with Indigenous families. Ms. Musk says any changes to the child protection in the Northern Territory need to be grounded in evidence and informed by people with frontline experience. The federal government says it's been a record week for Australia's international relationships. This week has seen the Prime Minister Anthony Albanese visiting his counterparts in the Pacific and meeting with India's PM Narendra Modi in Melbourne. Foreign Affairs Minister Penny Wong has told the ABC it's important for Australia to forge stronger relationships with its allies.
2: Yeah, this week really was a landmark week for Australian foreign policy. You saw a new alliance being announced in Fiji when the Prime Minister visited there. We saw our alliance with Papua New Guinea come into force, and now we have many agreements about all the work we are doing together with India as a consequence of the Indian Prime Minister's visit.
1: During Mr. Modi's visit, India agreed to send the remains of a First Nations ancestor back to its traditional owners, and Australia has announced it'll be sending culturally significant items back to the South Asian nation. And now moving to sport and in athletics, a left hamstring injury will prevent Australian sprinter Gout Gout from racing at the Under-20s World Championships next month in the US. The 18-year-old says he's disappointed by the news, but understands injuries are part of athletics. He says he's now focused on his recovery and is hoping to be back stronger and faster next year. In the AFL, the Fremantle Dockers beat the Sydney Swans in last night's top of the ladder match in Perth. The Dockers kicked 9 goals in the final quarter to win 15-12-111 to 10-13-73. It was a massive turnaround. The Dockers kicked 11 behinds and no goals in the first half. In soccer, France has beaten Morocco 2-0 to advance to the semi-finals at the World Cup. French star Kylian Mbappe opened the scoring with his 8th goal in this year's tournament.
3: 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Simply irrepressible! 20 World Cup goals for Kylian Mbappe.